0: outreach services, and introducing virtual specialist geriatric care. The United States is now raising concerns about Australia's push to strengthen the rules governing social media platforms. Federal politics editor Michael Packey explains.
1: The Prime Minister is spruiking proposed legislation that would place further regulations on tech companies. Users would be able to opt out of algorithms that help drive social media feeds. Organisations that fail to comply with the new rules would face fines of $100 million. Anthony Albanese says it's about giving people greater control.
2: Because we know that these big tech giants are having an impact.
1: Nationals leader Matt Canavan claims the rules could stifle free speech and give the communications minister sweeping powers.
3: We should not allow this type of censorship to emerge in a free and open country.
1: The US is warning against the government's changes and plans to raise the issue with Mr. Albanese when he travels to America this month. Michael Packey, Canberra.
0: Muswellbrook Shire Council have re-elected Mayor Jeff Drayton and Deputy Deanne Douglas at an extraordinary council meeting yesterday. Councillors voted for Mayor Drayton to continue to represent the Muswellbrook community and work alongside them to provide to the local area. He says they will continue to work together to complete projects already in place for the community.
4: Just means some security. You know, we've done a lot of work in the last couple of years, and that same team can continue to do that work. Certainly good that Councillor has some confidence in that leadership. So certainly myself and the Deputy Mayor really appreciate that.
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0: One of the alleged victims in the Swans Pullman Hotel controversy has given further statements to police. This comes after authorities were given a recording of the discussions between the alleged victims and coach Dean Cox. Swans star James Rowbottom says the club is working hard to keep energy high.
6: It's in our best interest to support them the best we can, and the club and the players have put a lot of things in place to best support them through this time, and they're with their family and friends as well. So there's a lot of things in place to best support them.
0: Aussie boxer Tim Zhu is looking to become a two-division champion by the end of the year. Negotiations are soon to be finalised for a December showdown against Erislandy Lara. This means both Zhu brothers could be contesting in their biggest career fights just days apart. And Ruben Cotter has received a $1,500 fine for his high tackle on George Papali'i. He risked doubling his one-game suspension if unsuccessful, but managed to downgrade the charge. He's now free to play in this weekend's finals match. Now you're up to date with the latest 2NURFM news.
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8: Good morning. It's partly cloudy with a slight chance of a shower later this afternoon and this evening. Not a lot on the radar at the moment, obviously. Tops today 21 for the coast, 23 for the valley. Overnight temperatures should fall to between 5 and 10. Still quite cool. Cloudy tomorrow, slight chance of a shower about the Lower Hunter, and tops in the high teens. Right now it's 16 degrees at Hawke's Nest, 15 at Highfields. It's 6 past 10 on 2NURFM 103.7.
9: He performed at the first Glastonbury Festival in the UK. Once shared a flat with Paul Simon and worked with the likes of Alan Parsons, Tori Amos and Jimmy Page. Hi, I'm Mark Rourke with Al Stewart for Coffee Break. Al Stewart moved with his mother from Glasgow, Scotland to the UK as a child following the death of his father, who was a member of the Royal Air Force. It was here that he purchased his first guitar from future police guitarist Andy Summers. He then began playing in coffee houses and folk clubs around London's Soho district with the likes of Cat Stevens, Van Morrison and Paul Simon. His first single, The Elf, released in 1967, featured Jimmy Page on guitar. This led to his debut album the following year, Bedsetter Images. 2 years later, he released Love Chronicles, which was noted mainly for the 18-minute title track, which was an autobiographical tale of sexual encounters. The album was voted Folk Album of the Year.
10: I can remember the first girl that I did love. It was Stephanie.
9: In 1970, Al Stewart was part of the first lineup at Glastonbury. From here, his career began to accelerate, peaking with the 1975 release, Year of the Cat. It's Al Stewart for Coffee Break on 2NURFM.

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1: I mean, I wanted to grow up singing rock and roll, and I particularly liked Roger Daltrey of The Who. And I really would love to be able to sing like that. I'd love to be able to sing like, you know, any of those guys. I mean, as soon as I opened my mouth and I put it on a tape recorder, it sort of came out, you know, very light and delicate and wispy. And I thought, this is terrible. I don't want to sound like that, you know. But unfortunately, I do sound like that. And there's nothing I can do about it. So I sort of became part of the folk scene because, you know, my voice at least can be heard over an acoustic guitar. It probably couldn't be heard over a heavy metal band, yeah.
0: The albums Year of the Cat and Time Passages both made it to the top 10 in the US.
1: You know, I came out of the English folk scene and I like acoustic guitars and I was never really crazy about saxophones, although I've learned to live with them. To me, I'd done the six-minute ballad with the saxophone on, and record labels are, you know, they're very predictable. If you have a hit, then the very next thing they want is something that sounds exactly like it. You know, I think I was sort of tongue-in-cheek. I kind of made the record thinking, well, you know, we'll make it sound a bit like the last one and maybe they won't like it.
0: He continued to release music throughout the following four decades, however, was unable to capture the success of his early releases. It's Al Stewart for Coffee Break on 2NURFM. It was

0: Good morning, Amanda McCreed with you. It's 10:15 and this morning we're talking about catching up with friends on our 2NURFM Facebook page. I think friendships have personality types. You've got the planner, the spontaneous one, the person who's always late, and the friend who somehow hasn't replied to a message since 2023. So in my group, I'm the planner. If I don't organise dinner, drinks or a catch-up, it just doesn't seem to happen, which is a bit frustrating, but I probably need to accept that that's my role. So I'm asking on Facebook today, do you have one person carrying the social calendar in your group? Is it you, or do you wait for the invitation to get together? And Danielle says, we have a group called the Party People on Messenger. Not exactly sure how many is in the group, but someone puts up going here this weekend. Who is coming? It's a hit and a miss as to how many people go out, but mostly we can go a table of 10 and we all have a great time and enjoy each other's company. I think that's a great idea. Just have a group chat and say, hey, I'm going here. Although that's what I've got, and usually it's still me that organises it. So I don't know. Anne says, we certainly try to catch up. Tricia, since retirement, have been meeting up regularly with girls from our kindergarten class who still live in the area. We grew up in, plus a few who moved distances and travelled to our catch-ups. Morning tea 1 month, lunch the next. We had all gone separate ways in life, but with the first of us about to hit the 70s decade, laugh and joke like we were in the schoolyard. That's beautiful. I think that's great. That's really lovely. Adam, I catch up with friends from my old disability group for lunch on Fridays. Most, if not all of the time of the catch-ups are pre-organised. It works for all of us. I think that helps too, Adam. And Anne and Veronica, you say yes, of course, like to try and catch up. And Joe, you say, I agree with you, Amanda. I do the organising and everyone is happy to come along. I suppose there's a role for someone in every group. And, it's just seems to be me. You've got a story, Victoria.
1: My mother, when she was in her late mother, she brought back a present from America with a lovely cushion cover. And it had a lovely saying on it. It said, friends are the sunshine of life. And I thought that was lovely. And I thought, I have to ring and tell Amanda that.
0: Well, thank you, Victoria. I agree with that 100%. How much effort do you make to catch up with friends? Let us know on Facebook. Coming up, we're talking about a special event raising awareness for child protection on 2NURFM.
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0: Newcastle Hunters 2NURFM 103.7. Amanda McCreed for your morning. And if you're looking for something to do this weekend that is not only fun, but it's also a great cause for the community, the Orange Ride for Child Protection Awareness and Family event is on in Spears Point Park this Saturday. And I'm joined by Astrid Hocking from Hearts and Hands Community Development. Tell us about it. Good morning, Astrid.
1: Good morning, Amanda.
0: Thanks for joining us.
1: Thank you. We're very excited to be holding this because the 12th of September, which is Saturday, is also National Child Protection Awareness Day. So it's very fitting to be held on that day. And what we're actually doing is having a large motorbike ride where motorbike riders will gather at Spears Point along with the general public. Everyone is welcome. And they will go off after a few speeches and things happening. Then they will go off on a ride right around the beautiful Lake Macquarie. And when they come back, there'll be lots of more activities happening, face painting, children's activities, lots of things for the kids, market stalls, food stalls, all sorts of things. And politicians attending, Lake Macquarie Council Mayor is coming, Greg Piper's coming. So lots of support as well from wide range of community.
0: So with the local, state and federal representatives, what will they be talking about on the day? And who will they be?
1: Who will they be? Well, Greg Piper is coming from the New South Wales State Government as our local MP for Lake Macquarie. He's going to be talking about the importance of child protection and why he believes that's important in our state and in our city. And I know also that Adam Schultz, from the Mayor from Lake Macquarie, is coming along. And Lake Macquarie have a wide range of activities that they do from time to time across the year because they believe so much in child protection across our community and keeping our kids safe.
0: Well, as far as community groups go, who will be there and what activities will be available?
1: Well, there's lots of games for the kids. There's colouring. There'll be a treasure hunt for children. There's, as I said, market stalls, food stalls. Valentine Lions Club are coming and they're going to be doing a wonderful egg and bacon breakfast ready for everyone. Certainly the bike riders will be using that as their energy before they head off on their ride. They'll also be there for lunch as well, for sausage sandwiches or egg and bacon, if people want that. Community events, some entertainment. There'll be dance groups. There's a beautiful Aboriginal dance group from St Paul's High School that will be welcoming us in the beginning of the whole event. So, yeah, a lot of people involved.
0: What time does it start?
1: We're starting. All the proceedings will be starting from 8:30 and the riders are expected to leave around about 9 o'clock. And then other activities will continue while they're off on their ride. Certainly the face painting, everything's going to be going on from then. So need to be there by 8:30 to start seeing the events. Okay. But you're welcome any time.
0: Wonderful. Well, this is a National Child Protection Day event supported by Hearts and Hands Community Development Umbrella Hearts program. Can you tell us about the organisation and how you raise awareness?
1: Yeah, well, within Hearts and Hands, one of our main statements is children deserve protection, and that's what we believe in very strongly. So we do a lot of awareness promotion of saying to people, it's not okay to hurt children. And with that, we have a ribbon campaign where we have a bright ribbon that has umbrellas on it as a symbol of protection. And it's bright orange because we believe that it needs to be bright, happy, cheery colour that children deserve to be. So we promote that at lots of different things, expos and conferences and things. But as well as that, we thought, well, that's our awareness raising. We also needed to have some advocacy and action following on from what we're doing. So we also we speak to politicians regularly about the importance and what else can we be doing across the community, because we also believe it's everyone's responsibility to keep children safe. So let's protect all our children. But we also then, within our action side of things, we have a small booklet that will be available on the day as well. It's in its second printing already. It's called Basics of Child Raising, which is just a very small booklet giving lots of instruction and possible challenges for thinking about how parents are raising their children. Just changes sometimes in behaviour can make such a huge difference as well for children and families.
0: Right, it's a great idea. For anyone listening who would like to get involved on Saturday or support the cause, where should they go to find out more?
1: We'd love them to have a look at our website, www.heartsandhands.net.au, or they can certainly email me, and that's heartsandhandscd@gmail.com. I'd be happy to answer their questions, and I'll be there, certainly be there all day today, on the day. As well as before and after. And any of those emails come to me and I can answer them almost immediately if I possibly can.
0: Fantastic. Astrid Hocking, thank you so much for chatting with us. And all the best for Saturday's Orange Ride for Child Protection Awareness and Family event. Hopefully there'll be a big crowd of supporters at Spears Point Park.
1: I'm sure they will. And thank you so much, Amanda, for taking the time. And yes, I do believe it's an important event and we'll have lots of people there.
0: Fingers crossed. Thank you. 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

0: 29 to 11, Wendy Matthews, Let's Kiss on 2NURFM. Now, if like me, you're heading away on holiday and you'd like some great tips and tricks for packing, Melissa Mayers joined us yesterday for Talking Travel. And one of her tips was, if you're travelling with a partner, to make sure you put a change of clothes in their suitcase and they put a change of clothes in your suitcase. So if one of the bags goes missing, you'll both at least have a fresh outfit to wear. What a great idea. 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Also, Sally Lucas is back next week, so make sure you tune in at 1 o'clock on Tuesday to hear all about her latest trip. That's after Health Naturally with Dennis Stewart on 2NURFM.
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0: Good morning. On the waters, there's a strong wind warning for the Hunter Coast. Winds are west-northwesterly at 10 to 15 knots, shifting southerly at 15 to 25 knots in the middle of the day, reaching up to 30 knots during the afternoon and evening. Seas are below a metre, increasing up to 2 metres during the afternoon, then increasing even further to up to 3 metres by early evening, with a southerly swell of 1.5 to 2.5 metres, decreasing to 1.5 metres during the afternoon and then increasing up to 2.5 metres by early evening. Sounds like the evening's going to be a busy one with the winds and the swells. Low tide, 29 past 12 today. Weather partly cloudy with a chance of showers. And tomorrow is looking partly cloudy with a chance of showers as well. And there will be large and powerful surf conditions hazardous for coastal activities. Right now it's 17 degrees at Wickham and 16 at North Arm Cove. It's 27 to 11. John Doremus is on the way, and today he's talking about the devil's disciple. The devil's disciple. I wonder who that is. We'll find out shortly on 2NURFM.

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2: Hello again. This is John Doremus with The Passing Parade, the story of Aleister Crowley, who laid claim to the dubious distinction of being the wickedest man in the world. From childhood, Aleister Crowley was obsessed with the powers of evil. Brought up in a narrow, cramped atmosphere, he developed a hatred of religion and took a perverse delight in wrongdoing. His parents hopefully told themselves he would outgrow his wicked ways. Their optimism was unfounded, however. The young man spurned a bright future in the diplomatic service in favor of the practices of occultism and black magic. He ventured to India, where he visited Muslim fakirs and studied in Buddhist monasteries. In search of the spirits of the hills, he joined a party of mountaineers who made an assault on Mount Kojori. The ascent was abandoned at 20,000 feet following a struggle between Crowley and one of his companions, which very nearly cost the lives of the entire party. Back in England, he married an exquisite neurotic named Rose, who went with him to Cairo, where he decided to go into the occult racket in a very big way. A legend was needed to get him started, however. And in due course, the word was spread around that one day, while visiting the Cairo Museum, Rose had fallen into a trance and had led Crowley to a showcase containing a statue of the ancient Egyptian god Horus. To Crowley's alleged terror, the number on the showcase proved to be 666, the number of the beast in the Book of Revelations. Through Rose, Horus had then transmitted a message to Crowley to the effect that he, Crowley, was in fact a reincarnation of this beast and should set about writing a book proclaiming the laws of a new order of society. This Crowley promptly did. "Do what thou wilt," was the central credo of this cult, whose rites consisted of sun worship, sex, and blasphemy. Returning to England, the beast, as he was now commonly known to his followers, formed the Order of the Sacred Star. Then he journeyed to Sicily, where at Cefalù he set up a temple and named it the Abbey of Thelema. One participant in Crowley's occultism was a brilliant young Oxford graduate named Raoul Loveday. A few weeks later, Loveday died from an overdose of drugs. The press got wind of the tragedy, and soon the whole world shuddered as neophytes revealed the horrors of the Abbey. And as a result, Crowley was expelled from Sicily and later from France. But the beast wasn't yet ready to quit. For over the next 15 years, he shuttled from country to country, battening onto credulous fools. During that time, he married again. Within 12 months, his wife was in an asylum. At least five of his mistresses committed suicide, and a number of his followers. But Crowley himself seemed to bear a charmed life. And despite the fact that he had become a hopeless drug addict, consuming enough heroin daily to kill a room full of people, he lived on till December the 1st, 1947. On that day, the wickedest man in the world breathed his last. Our time is up till we meet again for another chapter in The Passing Parade. This is John Doremus. Thank you so much. And goodbye for now.
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0: 14 to 11. Pat Benatar, Hit Me With Your Best Shot. 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Now, this is for the ladies. 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
2: 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What are the dates and the highlights that people should be looking out for?
3: Our next classic and collectible car and motorcycle auction set down for the 5th and 6th of October. We then roll out again on the 9th and 10th of November. And then our lucky last for the year is the 7th and 8th of December. So we've got three more to come.
2: October's often a very busy time in the classic vehicle market. What are some of the standout entries that you've already secured for the auction that might get collectors excited?
3: Yeah, spot on. Our October auction is one of our better auctions for the year, and this one would be no exception. We've already got a fantastic HK Bathurst Monaro lined up in our Newcastle facility, and there's also a genuine LC GDR XU1 Tirana on the floor at Beresfield ready to go for our October sale. So, yes, the quality is starting to line up, and once again, we'd expect about 100 classic and collectible cars. Running concurrently and alongside our classic and collectible car auction, we're running memorabilia auctions weekly, and anyone who collects or has a keen eye for petrol pumps, enamel signs, any milk bar memorabilia or...
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6: 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And so she did it, yeah. So we walk in and everybody thought that was fun. 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

Jay Giles Band on 2NURFM. As far as the weather goes, it shouldn't be too bad for most of the day. Partly cloudy, but there is a slight chance of a shower later this afternoon and this evening. Tops today, 21 for the coast, 23 for the valley. It's 7 to 11. 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
1: It's 11 o'clock. Good morning. I'm Ollie Goldner. From Friday, Hunter motorists will be able to use the newly constructed M1 Pacific Motorway extension to Raymond Terrace. Work on the $2.24 billion 16-kilometre dual carriageway from Black Hill to Raymond Terrace wrapped up with an official ribbon-cutting ceremony this morning. The extension will remove around 25,000 vehicles from local roads, saving motorists around 9 minutes during peak times. Prime Minister Anthony Albanese attended the ribbon-cutting and says this will revolutionise East Coast travel.
2: This will be a great day on Friday. I am so proud of the work that we have done because I know that it is good infrastructure that drives our economy, drives productivity, and that is precisely what this project will do.
1: Elderly patients across the Hunter are facing increased difficulty to access aged care beds. The number of patients stranded in hospital beds has ballooned across the region, increasing by 26% from last year. It comes as medical services fail to meet demand across the state. New South Wales Health Minister Ryan Park says the issue requires urgent intervention from the Commonwealth.
3: We are still seeing big challenges, though, in what has now become a national crisis, and that is we have over 1,300 patients stuck in our state's hospitals that should be in our aged care or residential care settings or receiving home care or NDIS support at home.
1: A man is in a serious condition in hospital after being shot in the body and hand on the Central Coast. The 37-year-old was airlifted from the scene at Berkeley Vale. Police are looking to speak to the driver of the ute that was seen in the area at the time. Smart Energy Council is proposing a new plan to speed up the Hunter's clean energy transition. Under the scheme, coal-fired power stations, which continue operation past their closure dates, would have to pay for each tonne of carbon emissions produced. It follows continuation being granted to several coal power projects, including Eraring Power Station, which has received 3 extensions since 2022. Smart Energy Council CEO David McElray says the transition to clean energy needs a strong deadline.
4: It's about providing the community in the Hunter the certainty about what will occur so that we can create the jobs that will come after that. And there are jobs in renewable energy and in green manufacturing that can be located in the Hunter.
1: Kids Helpline is reporting an increase in contacts from teenagers who are being targeted by sextortion attempts. Counsellors at the service responded to more than 800 sextortion or image-based abuse-related contacts in 2025. The latest opinion poll shows One Nation is winning over millennials, younger voters and renters as the party maintains its strong position. The YouGov survey gives One Nation a primary vote of 30, 4 points ahead of Labor and 12 in front of the coalition. Labor would still be able to form government if a federal election were held this week. One Nation would form the official opposition. And Mayor Jeff Drayton has been re-elected by Muswellbrook Shire Council alongside Deputy Mayor Deanne Douglas. The election was held part of Council's statutory mid-term mayoral election, which is held in September, 2 years after the ordinary Council election. Jeff Drayton says he wants to continue the Council's work to improve job prosperity and promote new businesses for the Muswellbrook community.
5: Particularly the economic development work, you know, trying to attract. We're going to lose 12,000 jobs in a few years' time, providing that no more decisions are made to close coal mines down or not to approve coal mines. But at the moment, it's 12,000. We've got a hell of a job ahead of us, and you know, we need to continue to attract businesses and make sure that people have got jobs in a few years' time.
1: In finance, the All Ords is down 14 points at 9,100, one Aussie dollar buying 72.24 US cents.
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1: The Sydney Swans will have the week off amidst the alleged Pullman Hotel controversy. Further statements have been provided to police from the alleged victims. Swans star James Rowbottom says they're focused on footy at this point.
6: There's a lot of things in place to best support them, but as I said, the season's still going. We've got a premiership to chase, so the players that are still playing, that's what kind of takes our focus, I guess.
1: Meanwhile, Essendon is set to miss out on extra picks as part of their draft assistance package. The Bombers sent for help from the AFL, similar to what West Coast received last year. Their package is reportedly more likely to include extra rookie spots. And Latrell Mitchell has answered questions following criticisms from Roosters captain James Tedesco. This follows Mitchell standing over young Rooster Toby Rodwell after a tackle that flattened him. Mitchell says if Tedesco has a problem, he can call him. And now you're up to date with the latest 2NURFM news.
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13: Good morning. The day's looking all right at the moment, but there is a slight chance of a shower later this afternoon and this evening. Top should reach 21 for the coast, 23 for the valley today. Overnight temperatures falling to between 5 and 10 degrees. Still probably want to keep your winter pyjamas at this stage. Tomorrow, cloudy with a slight chance of a shower about the Lower Hunter and tops in the high teens. Right now it's 19 degrees at Pocolbin, 21 at Rathmines. It's 11:06. 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

0: 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Now, we're talking about friendships on Facebook today. Some people show they care by making plans. That's me. Others show they care by always saying yes when plans are made, but might not be the one to initiate a catch-up. So I'm wondering, is that a personality thing, or does every friendship group naturally end with one social coordinator? How much effort do you make to stay connected with friends? Gail, hi Gail, you say, we have a group of six women that we celebrate our birthdays. We call ourselves the birthday girls. Also, our friends group, we get together a few times a year. Someone in the group will send out a text message to us all with a couple of dates to choose from. We just had a catch up because five of our friends group are turning 80 from July through to November. A combined 400 years of knowledge, humour, laughter and alcohol. We had a great day. And you've got a photo there. That's lovely. That's really nice. Everyone's catching up. Who else here? Alison says, I make the effort. Some people just don't know how to do it, but are always happy to catch up. I think that's what it is, you know. People just don't have time to organise it, but they want to come and see everyone, so they'll make the time then. Sue says, always still hang out with some friends from school from 1978. Good on you, Sue. I think the school friends are some of the best friends that you've ever had. I mean, my friends are mostly school friends. I'm actually organising to have a school reunion with from the UK. I haven't seen them for over 27 years, some even longer, and I'm really looking forward to that one. Ivan, you say, these days I have a core group of friends that I will catch up with, but other than that, I quite like the idea of being a happy hermit. Okay, fair enough. Ellie, not as much as I would like to, unfortunately. Cost of living has put a stop to it. Both my good friends and family are interstate. Oh, that's a shame. Look, I guess there's always Zoom catch-ups and phone calls you can do. Shane used to, but it was a one-way street, so to speak. So I guess you don't do that anymore. Helen says, yes, you can also send a text message if you can't get to see them. Exactly, Helen. And Dan says, not anymore. Don't go out of my way for anyone other than my children. Humanity can insert favourite profanity. Okay, Dan. Oh, do you need a hug, Dan? I think you need a hug. Jeanette says, I catch up with friends weekly with my bingo ladies. I'm missing them now as I just had surgery. My other close friends, we can try to catch up once a month. Good on you, Jeanette, and hopefully you recover from your surgery fairly quickly. And, yeah, pretty much Joanne says yes. Coral says yes. Erica says, don't have friends. Oh, Erica, I think you need a hug as well. And if, look, I tell you what, if you don't have many friends and you need to get a bigger social calendar, head to our community events calendar, because often we have groups there that you can join and you can make new friends and you'll have a great time. So definitely worth checking there at 2NURFM.com.au. And Elkie says, yes. As friends, we organise catch-ups regularly. So, yeah, I think friendship organisers are the glue that keeps everyone together, and every group of friends needs at least one. So many people say, oh, great catch-up, we should do this more often, but are rarely the ones to initiate it. So if you're the friend who waits for the invitation, I'm suggesting to you, give your mates a call and ask them to coffee, or just have a chat on the phone. The organiser of your group will definitely thank you for it.
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0: The Cardigans, Love Fool on 2NU RFM 103.7. That was on the soundtrack to Romeo and Juliet, the one with Leonardo DiCaprio. That was a good movie, actually. I saw that at a movie marathon years ago, I think around late 90s, I want to say. So, yeah, it was a good movie. I enjoyed that one. A bit tired by the end, but anyway, you got to do what you got to do. And look, if it's your birthday, you got to do what you got to do. You want to have a good time? Make sure you enter our birthday box. We've got a great prize this month. You can take in the sights of Newcastle Harbour as you cruise along while enjoying a freshly prepared buffet lunch and tasty dessert. 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
0: Well, there's a lot happening on the waters today. There's a strong wind warning for the Hunter Coast. Winds are west-northwesterly at 10 to 15 knots, shifting southerly at 15 to 25 knots in the middle of the day, reaching up to 30 knots during the afternoon and evening. Seas are below a metre, increasing up to 2 metres during the afternoon, then increasing further to 3 metres by early evening, with a southerly swell of 1.5 to 2.5 metres, decreasing to 1.5 metres during the afternoon, then increasing up again to 2.5 metres by early evening. Low tide coming up at 29 past 12. It's partly cloudy today, the chance of showers, and tomorrow partly cloudy with the chance of showers as well, plus large and powerful surf conditions, possibly hazardous for some coastal activities. Right now it's 21 degrees at Warners Bay and 21 at Morpeth. It's 26 to 12 on 2NURFM 103.7.

0: Shebop, Cyndi Lauper on 2NURFM 103.7. It's 11:45. Now, if you're into crystals, there's a Crystals Wellness and Harmony event on this Saturday from 10 till 4 at Brankston Community Hall. 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

The lady that's coming to Newcastle in November, Kim Wilde on 2NURFM. It's 9 to 12. Stick around. The midday news is coming up, and that's followed by Pet Chat. So if you've got a pet question for our lovely Pet Chat team, you can give us a call at around 12:15 on 49 216 216. 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
1: In this bulletin, Bob Hawke's widow passes away, hospitals under pressure, and where our students are failing. It's midday. Good afternoon. I'm Jack Hahn. Australian writer and widow of former Prime Minister Bob Hawke, Blanche Delpuget, has died at the age of 82. Her family making the announcement, saying she asked them to share her final message, that is, our highest calling and greatest achievement is love. Prime Minister Anthony Albanese also paying tribute, saying Australia has lost a true one-off. Investigators say they believe that a shooting of a man on the Central Coast is a targeted attack. Jefferson Shaw has the latest.
2: A number of shots went off inside the Berkeley Vale home at around 6 this morning after a confrontation between two men. One of the men suffered gunshot wounds to his stomach and hand. He was airlifted to hospital and is now in a serious but stable condition. Superintendent Chad Gillies says they're working under the belief the shooting is a targeted attack.
3: We can say that the victim is known to police. I'm not prepared to elaborate further.
2: He says they're searching for the gunman and are appealing for any dashcam footage of a silver ute seen in the area to help identify those responsible. Jefferson Shaw, Sydney.
1: The state's health minister has met with a father and daughter who've spent more than a day waiting for a bed in a Sydney hospital. The latest data shows that between April and June, more patients were beginning treatment on time, but the average time spent in hospital is growing. Zoran went to St George Hospital in the city south with his daughter, who was having seizures, and while they were seen and admitted, she was left waiting for a bed a day later. He's told Mark Levy that he was shocked to see how much pressure the health system is under.
4: When the nurses were handing over, one of them looked at me, and it wasn't her, she was going home. She said, she's been here for 20 hours. It was like, just to hear that, you know, 20 hours.
1: Australia's primary school maths curriculum could be overhauled after the country scored poorly in a global exam of reading and mathematics. For more, here's Dusty Fitzpatrick.
5: Teenagers in Australia have fallen 2 years behind the performance of students who sat an equivalent test 20 years ago. The program for international student assessment has been undertaken by Year 9 pupils every 3 years since 2000. Australia ranked 12th in the world in reading in the latest testing, dropping to 16th in maths. Council for Education Research's Dr. Jonas Bertling says the report also shows we have an issue with classroom discipline.
6: 4 in 10 students said that there's frequent noise and disorder.
5: The OECD believes smartphones and AI chatbots are accelerating a global educational decline. Dusty Fitzpatrick reporting.
1: America is flagging concerns with Labor's push to strengthen social media laws in Australia. Federal Politics editor Michael Packey.
7: The Albanese government has released its proposed digital duty of care legislation, which would allow users to opt out of algorithms that drive social media feeds. Tech companies who breach the rules will face fines in excess of $100 million. Prime Minister Anthony Albanese is urging all parties to get on board once the bill is introduced into Parliament.
8: This is about putting the power back in the hands of consumers.
7: But Nationals leader Matt Canavan believes the legislation goes much further and could stifle genuine free speech.
9: And we should not allow this type of censorship to emerge in a free and open country.
7: The US has expressed ongoing concern with Australia's overall tech policy, with plans to raise the issue directly with the PM when he's in New York later this month. Michael Packey, Canberra.
1: A toddler is among 5 children being treated in hospital after a horrific fatal crash near Melbourne. A second child has now died in hospital after an 8-seater car rolled over at Perrone. Police are investigating the circumstances leading to the crash. The state's land minister says legislation to address issues with land claims in New South Wales go before Parliament next week. There are calls for more clarity, with more than 40,000 claims from local Aboriginal land councils sitting unresolved in New South Wales. The opposition leader has offered bipartisan support to the bill. Steve Camper says they are also working through the backlog.
10: A land claim is a one-line email. And essentially, it's pretty easy to lodge a land claim. But then to process that land claim can take months and months and months. So, yeah, we work hard at that.
1: A 19-year-old man has been charged over a police pursuit in Sydney's southwest. Officers say the man's car launched off a roundabout at Liverpool and landed on the roof of a separate woman's car. She was trapped for a short time before being taken to hospital. Research shows an increase in petrol theft is being driven by a broader cost of living pressure, not just high fuel prices. Petrol thefts across the state rose sharply between 2022 and 2024, despite a steady price at the bowser. Bureau of Crime Statistics spokesperson Jackie Fitzgerald says the rise in theft lined up with an increase in inflation.
0: Since 2024, the volume of petrol thefts has come down somewhat. Along the same pattern of the fall that we've seen in inflation, actually.
1: Also making news this afternoon, American late-night TV host Jimmy Kimmel's program has reportedly been cancelled after this season. It was taken off the air last year after US President Donald Trump took offence to comments made by the host. Turning to finance, the All Ords is trading down 14 points. One Australian dollar is currently buying 72 US cents.
11: Good afternoon, I'm Ollie Goldner from the Hunter Newsroom. The M1 Pacific Motorway to Raymond Terrace extension will be open to Hunter motorists within 48 hours. The project has been in the works since 2004, finishing a year ahead of schedule after 3 years of construction. The extension will remove around 25,000 vehicles from local roads, saving motorists around 9 minutes during peak times. Federal Infrastructure and Transport Minister Catherine King says it comes just in time for the opening of the Coffs Harbour Bypass at the end of the year.
12: Once Coffs is open towards the end of this year, depending on the weather, you will be able to drive from the Victorian border to the Queensland border with no traffic lights at all.
11: New figures show more and more elderly patients are sitting in Hunter hospitals waiting for aged care beds. The number of stranded patients has soared by 26% from last year, with 174 patients currently without access to essential care. The state government has introduced new services to reduce avoidable hospital admissions, including aged care outreach services and virtual geriatric care. New South Wales Health Minister Ryan Park says a major overhaul of the system is required.
13: We really need the Commonwealth to step up here. It's a national crisis that needs national help. We need more home care packages. We need more beds released. We need a better incentives for aged care providers to take patients in from our hospitals, and we need more in relation to NDIS support.
11: Meanwhile, despite the grim figures, there's been an improvement in emergency department performance across the Hunter New England local health district. The number of people with life-threatening conditions receiving treatment on time has risen 8% since last year. It coincides with an overall increase of treatment efficiency in the district. Hunter coal-fired power stations would have to pay for extra pollution under a new Smart Energy Council plan. The scheme proposes coal-powered stations, which are extended beyond their initial closure date, should have to pay for each tonne of carbon emissions they produce. It aims to incentivise a quicker transition to clean energy by limiting the lifespan of coal projects. Smart Energy Council CEO David McElray says the proposed regulation already applies to other industries.
14: Industrial processes like manufacturing processes, they already have to do that above a certain threshold. So this would say for every tonne of pollution that a coal-fired generator produces, they also now have to account for that. They have to get a carbon credit. So they can stay open, they just have to now pay for that pollution.
11: Muswellbrook Council has re-elected Mayor Jeff Drayton to continue his role for the remainder of his four-year term. He says Council's goal is to shape the community for years to come by securing investments, infrastructure and opportunities which Muswellbrook Shire deserves. Jeff Drayton says the next few years are a crucial time for Muswellbrook Council to strengthen prosperity and promote the needs of the community.
15: It is probably the most critical time that this council and this area has faced. There's a big job to do. And that includes local government, state and federal. We have to play our part and make sure that we do whatever we can to make sure our community continues to survive beyond 2030.
11: Also making news, a group of independent politicians will gather in Newcastle tonight to discuss the country's shifting political climate. As more people step away from major parties, Lake Macquarie MP Greg Piper, Sydney MP Alex Greenwich and former independent Newcastle Lord Mayor Ross Kerridge will discuss what it means for the future of Australian politics. The event is being held at Newcastle Cruising Yacht Club from 6 to 7:30pm. And the Friends of the University Book Fair will be held this weekend at the Great Hall on California. Callaghan campus. The fair will feature more than 40,000 books ranging over 40 different genres, alongside CDs, DVDs, puzzles, board games and sheet music. President Howard Bridgman told Amanda McCreed the funding has contributed to major university projects since its beginning in 1983.
16: We currently fund 12 scholarships, and it's very nice to see students who are so happy when they can have a scholarship to go to university, whereas otherwise they wouldn't have the funds to go.
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11: The Knights are preparing for their return to the NRL Finals on Friday night. The last time they featured was in 2024's elimination final loss to the Cowboys. 5'8" Fletcher Sharp says it's felt like a long time.
18: You want to be playing this time of year, and to be back is very exciting. I know the group's fully committed to what's ahead. We know we've given ourselves the best chance. We've got ourselves to finals, but now it all starts again.
11: The AFL's Premiership Cup has made its way to Newcastle today on the 2026 finals tour. It's been taken to number one sports ground alongside Swans legend and Nelson Bay local Craig Bird. The silverware stays just for a day before making its way to Sydney. And the Newcastle Jets have signed American import Alex Kloss for the A-League women's season. The star midfielder spent the previous two seasons with the University of California. And now you're up to date with the latest 2NURFM Hunter News.
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20: Good afternoon. It's partly cloudy. There is a slight chance of a shower later this afternoon and this evening. Overnight temperatures should fall to between 5 and 10 degrees. Tops today, 21 for the coast, 23 for the valley. Tomorrow, tops are going to be in the high teens. Similar story, cloudy with a slight chance of a shower, mostly about the lower Hunter. Right now it's 21 degrees at Lovedale, 18 at Lakelands. It's 13 past 12 on 2NURFM 103.7.
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20: Yes, it's Pet Chat, and I'm joined by the lovely Cheryl Shaw and Dr. Kimberly Earle. Hello, ladies.
21: Hello.
20: Nice to have you here. Can you hear okay, Cheryl?
22: I can hear.
20: You can hear. You're good. You're good. So today, well, I looked at your brooch and you've got weeds hanging out.
22: I do. I've been out collecting bird seeds. The grass is for my birds. So I thought we'd talk about birds and collecting seeds and just how much benefit it has for your birds.
20: Wonderful. Okay. And, I know what's going on here. Hang on a second. I don't think your mic's up. That's why.
22: Is that right?
20: I can hear you, but whether anyone else can. We're going to, in case anyone didn't hear, we're going to talk about birds. And we'll fix this and we'll get back to you shortly. This is Pet Chat on 2NURFM.

0: Newcastle and the Hunters 2 in URFM 103.7. And this is Pet Chat. And Cheryl, we should have you now. Let's do a test.
1: I'm here.
0: Hey, yay. She's here. Yay. Okay, sorry. You were saying, what are you talking about today?
1: Yep, we're going to be talking about birds and collecting grass seeds to give them just so they stay nice and healthy. So we'll talk about that.
0: Wonderful. And if you've got a pet-related question, you can give us a call, 49216216. 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
1: Oh,
0: I'm getting high on paint fumes, I swear. They're doing the studio up next door and I've been sniffing it all morning. So, yeah, apologies, I'm all over the shop. Now, we've got Kay from Taralba on the line. Hi, Kay, you there?
8: I am.
0: Thanks for holding. What can we do to help you today?
8: Hi, Cheryl. I've got an old Kelpie. Old, she's about 10. We've done the lap a couple of times around Australia in a caravan. She's been fine. But I've noticed the last 12 months she's starting to smell doggy really early, like even after a bath about 2 days later. She's starting to get that doggy smell again. Now, is that age-related?
1: Well, I'll hand over to the vet on this one because we better just make sure there's not a health implications.
9: Yeah. Hi, Kay. I would say no. I mean, old dogs shouldn't smell just because of old, you know, old age. The things that I'd be worried about would be an infection in the skin, maybe an overgrowth of yeast. That will have a really, it's got its very own unique smell. Like once you've been told that this is what a yeast infection or yeast overgrowth on the skin smells like, you won't mistake it ever again. They will often have a fairly sort of waxy or greasy feel to the skin as well. And that will come up very quickly after a bath. But other things that we would see maybe would be hot spots somewhere on the skin that can be quite smelly. Urinary tract infections are really common in older female dogs. And even, you know, even if she's still like, you know, well toilet trained, she's not having accidents, that can make them quite smelly. And dental disease is the other big one that we would see all the time that, you know, can. And because dogs, you know, they lick themselves, they lick their feet, their bums, whatever. If they've got a horrible, putrid, rotting sort of mouth, that will get all over them. So I would recommend that you, if it's happening on a regular basis, shortly after a bath, she's probably due for a checkup with your vet, and mention that to them so they can have a good look around for sources of the smell.
8: Terrific. Not a problem.
9: Okay.
8: Thank you for that. I appreciate it.
9: No worries. Thanks, Kay.
8: Thank you. Bye.
0: Bye. Next we have Diane from Swansea. Hi, Diane. How can we help you today?
10: Hi. I have a Chihuahua. He's about 4 years old. And he's just in the last month or two started licking his paws and chewing on his paws.
9: Mm. And is he itchy elsewhere? Like, would you say, is he scratching or licking around his bottom or anything? Just his feet?
10: Just his feet.
9: Yeah, okay. I mean, coming through winter, there's a lot of dogs that have, they've developed little infections on the skin. Again, yeast overgrowth, like we were just talking about with Kay, because the grass has been damp and wet a lot, which means the feet are wet. And then the dogs, the skin, the natural yeast on the skin get an opportunity to overgrow in those moist, warm environments, like in between the toes and the pads of the feet. And that can become quite itchy for the dog. And so then the dog starts to lick, which it becomes this vicious cycle of I'm itchy, so I'm licking, but the licking keeps my feet wet, and the wet feet then are a perfect breeding ground for yeast to continue to grow. So it's this nasty sort of vicious cycle. So again, I would say have a chat with your local vet, particularly if he's, you know, at the point where he's getting that brown or sort of rust-colored staining, the porphyrin staining, which is saliva from the mouth. That means that he's doing it enough that, you know, it is staining the skin. And usually we're going to recommend a topical medicated shampoo, and you're going to probably bath him 2 to 3 times a week initially for the first, you know, usually about four or five treatments. And it's really important that you're reading the instructions on whatever shampoo your vet recommends or that you pick up, because the contact time is the critical thing here. Some of them require a full 10-minute contact time. Others only require a 5-minute contact time. Remember, we're not using this shampoo to clean the dog. We're using it for the antimicrobial action. So a Chihuahua is probably not too bad. With some of our bigger dogs, it can be hard to hold them in place and keep shampoo on them for 10 minutes. But that's okay. I tell people, wet the dog, lather them up with the shampoo, and then let them run around the backyard for 5 or 10 minutes, depending. And then get them back and rinse the shampoo off, you know, that way. Because we need that contact time to be able to be effective. And then we need the repetition as well. But the critical thing that I would say is some of these dogs' feet are actually really painful. And so your vet might prescribe either a cream or if they're really severe, sometimes we will still put them on, you know, a systemic antibiotic or antimicrobial. Not very often anymore. That we really try to, you know, avoid use of systemic antibiotics in animals these days unless we really need to. But pain relief. These guys often need something for pain relief. And the cone of shame, unfortunately, is a real key thing in breaking the cycle. So either a cone or a donut collar, you know, these things, although the dogs don't love them, they will adjust to them, and they're really critical in breaking that cycle.
10: Okay. So how long do you think to break the cycle? Like a couple of weeks or?
9: Hopefully not that long. Like once you can get the pain and inflammation and itching under control, then hopefully there's less motivation for them to lick. So, I mean, my dog, this is part of my dog's skin, you know, bad skin syndrome. We're frequently in a cone, but it's usually sort of for 3 to 5 days at a time. Then she'll go a good couple of weeks. It does depend on the severity. And so that's where your vet will be able to give you a good indication.
10: Okay, thank you.
9: Okay, no worries.
0: Thanks, Diane. Bye. If you've got a question for Dr. Kimberly Earl or Cheryl Shaw, you can give us a call 49216216. This is Pet Chat on 2NURFM.

0: to NURFM, good times and great music. This is Pet Chat. If you'd like to ask our Pet Chat team a question that is pet related, of course, give us a call, 49216216. In the meantime, Cheryl, you're going to talk about birds and weeds.
1: I am. Look, most people that have birds realise that, they just buy their commercial seeds, and sometimes that's all they feed them. But really, we need to look at what keeps birds healthy. So just feeding them a commercial bird seed isn't enough. It's not going to meet all of the requirements that's necessary. So you can go out into your garden or into your yard or down on the verge and collect some things that will help give your pet birds all of the vitamins and minerals and lots of other things that they need for good health. And some of the ways we can do this is by collecting things like chickweed. Now, we often hear Dennis Stewart talk about chickweed for humans. Chickweed is a really good, for most birds, because it contains vitamin A and C, but it's just got so many other things in it that are really healthy for birds. So collecting the chickweed, and at this time of the year, it's pretty plentiful around. You'll find lots of nice seeded heads on the chickweed. Another one, again, another Dennis Stewart favourite, is the thistle. Thistle is fantastic for birds. It's like a powerhouse of vitamins and minerals. And when you're picking these things, sometimes, I know when I pick thistles, I only take the top off and give them the flowers and a couple of leaves because I want them to continue to grow. But you can also feed to your birds the whole plant. You can take the roots out as well, and you don't need to wash off the dirt, because sometimes some of the dirt can actually give them some minerals that they may not be getting in their diet naturally. Thistles also attract a lot of aphids. So I know for me, I've got canaries. The canaries will eat those aphids, and it actually helps them in their diet as well. And it's not uncommon for them to eat little creatures on the grasses, is it?
2: Oh, absolutely. Yep. Yeah, you'll see lots of birds as they pick through down to the roots and the leaves, but they'll absolutely be picking at bugs and things. Even, parrots and even some of our nectivorous species that, usually are just drinking nectar, but they've been absolutely shown to, for lorikeets and honey eaters, that they'll eat little bugs and things as well.
1: Yeah, I just think that's amazing. I know, just talking about the native birds, I've got so many at the moment. The native birds are coming down and eating the winter grass. So you'll see them, just so many parrots and lorikeets are around. The lorikeets are in my camellia tree. But what we need to do is remember that these things are free as long as you're not spraying your yard. So just remember, if you're going to do your clover and your bindies, we can't go picking it. Clover is another really good one for birds, because clover actually helps with fertility. So if you're into breeding, which a lot of people are breeding their budgies and canaries in their home aviaries at the moment, this is a really good one to help them. It helps their immunity as well. So collecting your poas, there's so many. And you don't just have to collect the seeds of the grass of the poa. They'll actually eat the leaves and the stems and the roots. Go around, have a really good look what's in your garden, and collect as much as you can. I do it daily. First thing in the morning, my birds all get fresh seeds. They are given normal mixed seed as well. But some of your mixed seed really is very poor quality, so they're not getting that nutrition that they really need. Because birds need a mixed diet and not just that plain seed.
2: In fact, one of the things that we deal with as avian vets is the poor quality of seeds. Native birds, wild birds, don't eat preserved dried seeds, right? And the seed, within about 3 months of it being harvested and bagged, and who knows, how long it's been, that bag of food, of bird seed, has been sitting on the shelf. Within 3 months, all the good nutrients are pretty much used up. The seeds are metabolically active, so they're still utilizing for their own, their own energy. They're utilizing the good quality, nutrients out of it. And what the birds are left with is mostly just fat. It's pretty well the equivalent of eating potato chips. So if your bird is just eating seed, they all get nutritional disorders from just eating bird seed. It's really, really high in fat and super low in calcium, high in phosphorus, low in calcium. So we get brittle bones and osteoporosis. We get vitamin A and D and K deficiencies. So what Cheryl's saying is really, really critical. Birds who are just eating bird seeds are not healthy birds. There's just no way that they can maintain a healthy lifestyle. And because birds are quite long-lived in nature, some of our bigger parrots living, 50 to 70 years or longer, you won't see it straight away. It takes 10 years for some of these birds to start showing the really severe nutritional disorders that we deal with on a regular basis as an avian vet. So any extra greens that you can give them is absolutely wonderful.
0: Very interesting. Yeah. Well, if you've got a bird-related question or another pet-related question, you can give us a call, 49216216. This is Pet Chat, 2NURFM.
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0: This is Pet Chat on 2NURFM, and here we do go. We've got Kim from Lovedale on the line. Hi, Kim. You've got a Border Collie, 23 weeks old, chasing its shadow constantly.
9: It's actually my son's dog. She's very cute, but she's kind of picked up in the last 4 weeks, 5 weeks to start chasing her shadow. Mm-hmm. But she's got this mentality of she's got to live, pick up something and put her in her mouth, and that seems to set the OCD off. And she just, runs around chasing her shadow.
2: With the toy in her mouth?
9: It could be, he lives on acreage, so it could be a stick.
2: Yep.
9: You take that stick off, then it's a twig. And, so while he's at work, he keeps it in a large area he's got a fairly large shed out of the sun, so the shadow chasing stops. But even of a night time when he's home, the minute the light's on, anything, you can't leave toys out because the minute that just spurs it on, you let it out for a wee, it goes and finds something to put in its mouth to...
2: And it's chewing on any of these toys, or it's just running around with something in its mouth and then just chasing the shadows?
9: Yeah, exactly. And I've had border collies for over 40 years and I've never had this happen.
2: Yeah.
9: So,
2: It's funny because border...
9: how to treat it.
2: Yeah, border collies and, breeds like Kelpies and things like that, our working dogs do tend to be overrepresented with some of these obsessive compulsive type disorders. Now, I think the veterinary behaviourists, we need Natasha here, but I don't think they classify them quite the same as obsessive compulsive. But essentially, these dogs become so fixated to a point where it's pretty unhealthy and it really is obsessive that it's probably something that it's worthwhile talking to, a vet who does a lot of behavior work, because it's probably a little bit outside of my area of expertise. But I know that we don't want to encourage it. We definitely want to encourage sort of calm behaviors, because these things can ramp up. It's a bit like, when they become obsessed about chasing their tails, and some of them start to literally bite their tails off. And so, it can turn into something that can become quite detrimental for the dog and can make them quite challenging to have them, in a home environment, because you're constantly dealing with this, sort of really obsessed behavior. So I think, that's probably... I would recommend seeking some help from somebody, because it might be that early intervention, getting the dog onto some drugs that try to help sort of calm the brain and help them to focus a little bit more. I mean, border collies at that age, they should be looking and exploring their world, and they should be learning all their, normal commands and things like that. Certainly giving the dog a job to do, this is a dog who we want to be using puzzle toys, Kongs, those sorts of things for feeding, so that we're giving them something to accomplish. Rather than feeding this dog out of a bowl is going to be pretty important. But I think I would, look to get in touch with a vet who does a fair bit of behavior work and work on a program to try to help the dog sort of become a bit more settled so that it doesn't become, it sounds like it's already, fairly intrinsic. So we want to try to help this little fella pretty early on.
9: We've been trying we have been trying with treats to stop the behaviour.
2: Yeah, rewarding calm behaviour and things like that.
9: Yeah,
2: might require some desensitisation. I don't want to give you the wrong advice because these things can tip over into like worsening conditions fairly quickly. So there's a number of good vets in the local area who do, you know, sort of behaviour work at a referral level, I guess. So, you know, I would seek some help there.
0: Mm. Good luck with that, Kim. Appreciate the call. Next, we have Ross from Curry on the line. Hi, Ross. How can we help you?
5: Hi. I was very interested to listening to the vets before about the degradation of bagged bird seed.
2: Yeah.
5: Now, I have four chooks.
2: Yep.
5: And we buy the like big 20 kilo bags of scratch mix and layer pellets for them.
2: Yep.
5: And that's always supplemented with like kitchen scraps and whatever we're sort of harvesting out of the garden.
2: Yep.
5: Like we've just finished harvesting broccoli and cauliflower. So we'd literally just pull the whole plant out and throw that into
2: the
5: thing.
2: Great.
5: I suppose my question is, are we still doing the right thing by buying the scratch mix if it may well have been sitting in that bag for months and months. Is there an alternative?
2: Yeah, the pellets. Particularly if they're laying eggs, you know, pellets, people, you know, same with processed dog food. People go, oh, but it's processed. It's not natural. But, you know, we've got decades and decades of research into formulating a food that they can't pick and choose what they want, that's supplemented with the calcium that they need for their bones and their eggshell development and things like that. And the reality is that most birds, most chickens particularly, but any bird, they will always pick the scratch mix over the pellets if you give them the choice. But my daughter will also pick the potato chips over the broccoli if I give her the choice, right? That doesn't mean that's what's good for her. So particularly for chickens who are laying eggs still, I would recommend, like, don't give them access to scratch mix. Or if you do, we literally talk about one or two handfuls a couple times a week to throw it out as an enrichment for them rather than a part of their food. They really should be eating a pellet mix. And in fact, like when you look at commercial poultry, the degree to which they fine tune the diet and nutrition for, so in Australia, we mostly have isobrown chickens or, you know, brown chickens, but the diet and nutrition is so finely tuned that even a percentage wrong here or there grossly affects their health, but, you know, also their production. But it really does affect their health because birds, chickens will preferentially pull calcium out of their bones to put it into their eggshells to the point to the point where they can fracture a leg, you know, if something happens. Now, I mean, most of our commercial poultry, that's not happening because they are managing their diet to extreme levels. Yeah. But a lot of the chickens that we see as backyard chickens come into us severely hypocalcemic. Their calcium levels in their bones are so poor because they've been putting them into the eggs. And by the time you see a thin-shelled or a soft-shelled egg, those birds are in desperate need of calcium. And they're just not going to get that from any scratch mix. You just can't, you know, do it enough. And then people say, well, I add shell grit and things like that. But shell grit is very insoluble. And so the amount that they need is massive. They just, again, can't fill in the gap. So I would always say, you know, pellets is what they need to be on, and it's formulated for them for their nutrition. And people always say to me, well, they don't like it. They like the scratch mix. Yep, exactly. That is totally true.
5: Yeah.
2: So, you know, keep it. You don't have to get rid of it. But, you know, I would really want their diet ideally to be, you know, probably 80% scratch mix. 80% pellets, 20% your kitchen veggies. And just use the scratch mix as a little bit of an enrichment. Throw it out. Let them go and have a fun time hunting for it. But, you know, we don't really want it to be a main part of their diet.
5: Okay, cool. Okay. Well, that's what I mean. My chickens will turn their nose up at the pellets, but will eat all of the scratch mix.
2: Absolutely.
5: So,
1: yeah.
5: Okay.
2: But they won't if you don't give them. It'll take them a week or so, but if you don't give them the option for the scratch mix, they'll eat the pellets just fine.
1: You can always give them, Ross, you can always give them some mealworms. They'll enjoy those.
2: Yeah.
5: They do.
2: Not too many because they're very fatty.
5: I do every once in a while spoil them and go and buy some mealworms from the local produce store.
2: Yeah, perfect.
5: And, and they absolutely love them.
2: Love them, so, yeah.
5: Cool. Awesome. No worries. Thank you very, very much.
2: Thanks for your call, Ross.
5: No worries. Bye.
0: Bye. And we've got an Rosemary on the line from East Gresford. Hi, Rosemary. Now, you've got a seed question as well.
10: Yes, I do. I was just wondering your opinion. I understand that the seed is what you said about the seed.
2: Yep, yep.
10: What do you think about the pellets? Mm-hmm. And there is obviously two different kinds of pellets on the market. One would be the coloured type.
2: Yes.
10: And the other would just be like your chook mix type pellet.
2: Yeah, yeah, yeah.
10: But in addition to that, while you're sort of telling me about what you think about those,
2: yep.
10: Also please include your opinion on the fruit and nut mixes, which I won't mention brand names.
2: Yeah, sure.
10: I think you know what I'm talking about.
2: Absolutely, yeah. So you're talking wild birds. Is that native wild birds? Or are you talking pet birds but that are Australian natives?
10: I'm talking about breeding birds, yeah.
2: So similar to chickens, right, we have a situation where in order to get birds to breed, we need to have them in optimal health, ideally, because low calcium, if the parent birds have low calcium, the eggshells will have low calcium, the babies will come out with low calcium, and it leads to way more problems with developmental growth disorders, things like that. So what we say in our line of work is that any pellet is better than seeds for a captive bird. Any pellet is better than seeds. Not all pellets are created equal. And so I guess we don't want to mention brand names, but they're, you're going to get what you pay for, as a general rule. The more expensive pellets, the better quality pellets are going to be a better quality. And there have been some issues with a few brands from time to time where there are excessive amounts of things like vitamin D or even excessive amounts of calcium, particularly for our Australian natives. We know that our budgies and cockatiels, probably our desert species sometimes, like galahs and even corellas, don't tolerate being overfed calcium and vitamin D3. They can develop renal problems from it. So we never want a bird to be eating 100% pellets. I mean, it's not good for any species to be eating 100% of all the same thing all the time, right? But in an ideal world, we would have most of our pet birds and breeding birds eating approximately 75 to 80% pellets, and then 25% ideally fresh food, okay? My two birds haven't had a dry preserved seed except for something that maybe I've taken out of a salad mix, like I've given them like a bit of my salad choppers. They haven't had it in 15 years. I just don't feed it. It's not in the house. They eat pellets. So they eat fresh foods. They eat some of what we're eating, table foods, the healthier stuff, although we had waffles on Sunday morning and both got a little bit of waffle. Not that I would recommend that regularly, but I would say that then you're onto the fruit and nut mixes and things like that. So what we have there is mostly a seed mix. We've got a little bit of extra nuts. So for breeding birds, particularly for some of our exotic and tropical birds, they do require a slightly higher fat percentage, and some of the nuts are good. But we're talking like, I get people who tell me they're feeding their birds 12 walnuts a day, and that's way too much. Even for a big macaw, that's way too much. So we're talking one or two extras a day. And then the dried fruit is pretty well just concentrated sugar. So again, we need these guys to be eating fresh veggies, for eating fresh chop. I think people talk about a sprouted seed is fantastic for them, provided that the seed is, you've got to do it a bit carefully so that they don't get mold on it and things like that. But there's lots of instructions online how to rinse your seed and sprout it. As soon as we sprout seed and we use up some of the excess fat and we get an actual sprout or a little green leaf coming out of it, we reconvert that back into something that can become much more healthy for the birds again. So sprouted seed is a great way of giving extra nutrition. But I always tell people with birds and breeding birds, we want to feed a wide variety of fresh foods wherever we can. If you're breeding, we're going to need calcium, we're going to need protein, and you're going to struggle to do that just with fresh vegetables and fresh chop. And that's where the pellets really come into it. So, aiming for 60 to 75% pellets if you can. And pet birds, breeding birds, wild birds is a little bit trickier, but it's if you give them the option, we need to get them used to the pellets being food. Some birds, take a bit of time to work that out. And I often tell people it can take, 1 to 2 months before they work out that pellets is something they can eat. So we're not going to do a cold turkey changeover. But at some point, you've got to stop giving them the option for seed, because everybody will go to seed over pellets. That is just that's just life, you know. They will always pick the seed over the pellet. So as a treat, fine, but, you know, as a main part of their diet, it's not going to go well.
10: What about using a frozen vegetable for, like, pensioners and people like that?
2: Totally fine. I use it. We use it in hospital. We have a bag of frozen mixed vegetables. When we've got birds in hospital, we'll put, you know, half a cup into a mug, pour some boiling.
11: Well, this is a little awkward. We're using the very spot we're telling you about. You know, before 2NURFM starts on apps and smart speakers, local organisations and businesses can share their message here. 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
2: I use it. We use it in hospital. We have a bag of

0: Well, this is a little awkward. We're using the very spot we're telling you about. You know, before 2NURFM starts on apps and smart speakers, local organisations and businesses can share their message here. 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
1: Eating birds.
2: Yep, definitely
1: clover.
2: Yep, clover's really good. But another one that's particularly good for parrots is dandelion. Dandelion is really good for all birds, but parrots often get liver disease. So dandelion helps with preventing illness with liver disease. So they can eat all parts of the dandelion. But clover, yes, it's a very good one for immunity and for fertility.
1: Yes, and I found it interesting what you said about the milk thistle because. Yes. I do that. I pull the whole lot up out of the ground and just put it in the lorikeet cage and, oh, my God, they go nuts for it.
3: They think it. They love it,
1: And, 24 hours later and there's nothing left, no roots, no nothing.
2: Oh, that's great, Rosemary.
4: Thank you. Thank you for the call, Rosemary. We appreciate it.
1: Not a problem.
4: No worries. Bye. This is Pet Chat on 2NURFM. We'll check our Pets of the Week shortly.
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4: This is Pet Chat on 2NURFM. We're going to check out our Pets of the Week. And last week we had two cats. This week we've got a dog and a cat, Timmy and Zadie. And we're going to start with Timmy.
3: Yeah, so we've got little Timmy is an 11-month-old Mastiff Cross. It's a lovely lean brown dog. It says he's a big, happy youngster, full of personality with the perfect mix of playful puppy energy and affection. He loves to go out for a walk and walks really beautifully on the lead, even though he's a young dog. He's doing pretty well with his, it says he's house-trained, he's crate-trained. He's ready for a family who will continue to give him plenty of love, enrichment and guidance. He'd love to have at home that has another doggy sibling, a family who will include him in walks, playtime and adventures, needs a secure yard with a minimum of 1.8 meter fencing. So he looks like a dog who would be pretty athletic and getting up out of fences might be easy. They believe that he's not been tested with cats or pocket pets, but they believe he'll be great with kids who are probably eight years old plus. He is a very young dog, so little toddlers may find themselves getting bowled over. So if you're looking for a nice young dog, that might be Timmy. And then we've got little Zadie. So Zadie is a beautiful ball of fluff. She's a 4.5-year-old female cat. Says she's a medium coat, but her picture looks very long-haired. So we're looking for somebody who is going to be able to do a bit of grooming with her. She has a sweet personality, is very relaxed, spend most of her day snoozing, comfortable around people and loves getting attention, especially pats. Says with her medium-length fluffy coat, she'll require some grooming like a brush every few days. Yeah. And then friendly girl, maybe a little shy to begin with, but once she's settled in, she's got a lovely personality. What does it say? Yep, should be fine with gentle children, a little bit nervous around other cats.

0: But with time and appropriate introduction, she should be okay and might be okay with a friendly dog after appropriate introduction. So, yeah, another nice young cat. She's got a lovely long life ahead of her.
1: She does, certainly does. Mm. So if you'd like to check out our Pets of the Week, Timmy and Zadie, you can head to our website, 2nurfm.com.au. And just before we go, you wanted to mention something, Kimberly?
0: Yeah, so we had lots of discussions about picking weeds and plants and things out of the garden. It's great for your bird. We need to just give a little note of mention about avian influenza. You know, our Newcastle region, we haven't seen any cases here yet that I'm aware of. Tea gardens, I think, is still the closest that I know of. But just be a bit mindful of that, where you're getting your things from, and keep your ears out and, you know, about what's happening in the avian influenza scene around us locally.
1: Wonderful. Well, thank you very much, ladies. And you can catch up with Mark next week, because I'll be gone.
0: Have fun.
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1: It's 1 o'clock. Good afternoon. I'm Jack Hahn. Prime Minister Anthony Albanese has remembered Blanche DelPuget as a true one-off following her passing overnight. The 82-year-old was an acclaimed writer and widow of former Labor MP Bob Hawke. Broadcaster Neil Mitchell was one of the last people to interview Miss DelPuget and says she was a pleasant person.
2: An absolute character, a delight to deal with, an absolute character. But you know, she was, and she used this term herself, for many years the most hated woman in Australia. Because Hazel was the most loved woman in Australia, and Blanche was seen as having destroyed their marriage, which of course she didn't. Bob did it all by himself.
1: A 27-year-old has been formally charged over a serious hit and run in Richmond. He's accused of hitting a 38-year-old and leaving him in a critical condition. The suspect has since been charged with 10 offences, including drink driving and being a learner without supervision. The Maritime Union is urging the state government to call meetings this afternoon to resolve a pay dispute with ferry workers. Staff will be switching off opal readers at wharves from Friday until the October long weekend. Transport for New South Wales warns that customers must still continue tapping on despite the industrial action, but the union's Deputy State Secretary Paul Garrett says that's not quite true.
3: Well, if Transport for New South Wales were fair dinkum and the New South Wales government was fair dinkum, they'll be calling meetings today to get everyone to the table. It's all good to posture via media releases. What's harder is actually negotiating an outcome. We'd welcome their involvement to get this fixed.
1: The number of Australians missing in the Nepal flooding disaster has been revised down from 36 to 35. A citizen who was not able to be reached in the wake of the flash flooding has since made contact to confirm that they are safe and well. More than 5,000 people remain unaccounted for almost 2 weeks on from the disaster. The Prime Minister has blasted the ABC after the broadcaster claimed he did not declare an honorary membership of a golf club. The Marrickville Golf Club received $6 million in government funding to fix its sewage system. The facility in Anthony Albanese's electorate got the money as a part of a Commonwealth grants program. Mr. Albanese says he was not made aware that he was an honorary member 15 years ago.
4: I don't have a card. I don't go in there. I haven't been in there for years. I used to walk my dog along the path, as lots of people do, because it's a community club. The ABC were told this.
1: Also making news, a so-called ISIS bride has been denied bail for a second time, and emergency services have wrapped up an exercise at Sydney Airport. Turning to finance, the All Ords currently trading down 19 points. One Aussie dollar is buying 72 US cents.
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5: Good afternoon. League great Mark Geyer believes injuries may catch up with the Knights in Friday night's elimination final against South Sydney. The Knights get Dom Young, Tyson Frizzell, Phoenix Crossland and Francis Manu-Leilua back from injury and suspension for the Allianz Stadium clash. But MG has told Sports Today their squad is still stretched thin.
6: The Knights have been struck with the injury stick as well, both Dylan Lucas and Brown. And I think at the moment they're starting to tread water a little bit, the Knights.
5: Arena Sabalenka and Jessica Pegula have advanced to the women's semi-finals at the US Tennis Open. Francis Tiafoe came from two sets down to beat fellow American Alex Mickelson. World number two Carlos Alcaraz will take on eighth seed Ben Shelton later this afternoon. And in football, Aston Villa, Real Madrid and Manchester City have all had wins on the opening match day of the UEFA Champions League. That's sport. I'm Adam Hawes.
1: It's 1:04 and that's the latest in news and sport.
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10: Good afternoon. It's partly cloudy with a slight chance of a shower later this afternoon and this evening. Overnight temperatures should fall to between 5 and 10 degrees. Tomorrow's looking cloudy with a slight chance of a shower about the Lower Hunter. Top should reach 18 for the coast, 19 for the valley. At this stage, Friday is looking partly cloudy with a chance of some showers along the coastal fringe. And Saturday, partly cloudy with a slight chance of a shower near the coast in the morning and afternoon. 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
1: It's 2 o'clock. Good afternoon. I'm Jack Hahn. Sydney's busiest hospitals have been identified as Campbelltown and Liverpool in new public health data. The state government argues a backlog in federally funded NDIS programs and aged care housing is causing flow-on stress to the New South Wales healthcare system. While visiting St George Hospital, the Health Minister, Ryan Park, apologised to a family left waiting an entire day for a bed at that facility. He admits there's still a lot of work to do.
2: We're looking at what we can do to keep patients out. We're looking at what we can do when they are in here to get them out as quickly as possible. We're looking at discharge planning from the day they come in here, how we can get those patients out. We are trying to do more and more same-day surgery to free up beds.
1: No trains are currently running between Sutherland and Waterford on the T4 line due to overhead wiring repairs. Buses are currently replacing trains between the two stops, with passengers urged to allow plenty of extra travel time. The outage is also impacting every South Coast line service. Sydney Trains says it hopes to reopen the lines in the next half an hour. One of the so-called ISIS brides accused of owning and mistreating a slave has been refused bail by a Melbourne court for a second time. Federal police allege that this person crossed into Syria with her family in 2015 and made multiple social media posts showing support for the Islamic State terrorist group. The opposition believes Labor's enhanced social media laws would give the Communications Minister power to censor legitimate debate. The central plank of the draft legislation would allow users to opt out of algorithms' content on social media feeds. But the Coalition argues the bill goes much further, claiming it gives the government the ability to change the rules at a whim. Nationals leader Matt Canavan says he has serious concerns with the bill as it stands.
3: This bill is like putting Anthony Albanese in charge of refereeing a South Sydney Rabbitohs game. He wouldn't be an impartial judge. These people aren't an impartial judge, and we should not allow this type of censorship to emerge in a free and open country.
1: It's been revealed only one juror on the Lindsay Clancy trial in the United States was prepared to find her guilty. The mother is accused of murdering her three children, but she claims she was suffering postpartum depression leading to a mental health episode. Speaking to NBC, a juror says the holdout was a man who could not ultimately agree with the others.
4: He admitted he had reasonable doubt, and I started filling out the forms. I was so excited. And then he said, but I'm still not going to say that she's not guilty by reason of insanity.
1: Prosecutors will now decide what happens next. Turning to finance, your Lords down 20 points, one Australian dollar buying 70 US cents.
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5: Hugo Savala will shift to the halves for the Roosters in Sunday's qualifying final against the Panthers. The 24-year-old reverts back to his preferred position following the season-ending injury to Sam Walker. Captain James Tedesco has told Nine they've still got the quality to win even without Walker.
6: Hugo's been such a great talent for us all year. Wherever he's played, he's done a great job for us, and now he's back in his more comfortable position in the halves, and we've got a lot of confidence in him. Obviously, Chez, he's got so much game experience. He ices those big moments I'm going to need.
5: Tennis, and Alex Mickelson has been reduced to tears after blowing a two-set lead in his US Open quarterfinal with fellow American Francis Tiafoe. The first set between Carlos Alcaraz and Ben Shelton has gone to a tiebreak, and LIV Golf has officially filed for bankruptcy in the United States. That's sport. I'm Adam Hawes.
1: It's 2:04, and that's the latest news and sport.
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10: Good afternoon. It's partly cloudy with a slight chance of a shower later this afternoon and this evening. Overnight temperatures should fall to between 5 and 10 degrees. Tomorrow's looking cloudy with a slight chance of a shower about the Lower Hunter. Top should reach 18 for the coast, 19 for the valley. At this stage, Friday is looking partly cloudy with a chance of some showers along the coastal fringe. And Saturday, partly cloudy with a slight chance of a shower near the coast in the morning and afternoon. 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
4: Born on this day, English and Governor of the Colony of New South Wales, William Bligh. The creator of Kentucky Fried Chicken, Colonel Harlan Sanders. Russian author Leonard Tolstoy. Australian Prime Minister John Gorton. American rhythm and blues singer Otis Redding. British actor Hugh Grant.
5: The first time in my whole life I realised I totally and utterly loved one person. And it wasn't the person standing next to me in the veil, it's the person standing opposite me now.
4: Canadian singer Michael Bublé. American comedic actor Adam Sandler.
6: Why didn't you just go home? That's your home! Are you too good for your home? 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
4: And the US actor who played Elliot in E.T., Henry Thomas.
7: E.T., can you say that? Can you say E.T.? 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
8: E.T.
4: Historically, September 9, 1513, Scotland's King James IV is killed in the Battle of Culloden against the English. 1776, the Second Continental Congress made the term United States official, replacing United Colonies. 1779, Lieutenant John Shortland discovers the mouth of the Hunter River. 1927, the Australian Inland Mission Aerial Medical Service was founded by the Reverend John Flynn. 1945, US troops land in South Korea at the end of World War II, while the Soviets take over the north from the Japanese and the 38th parallel is made the dividing line. 1981, former New South Wales Premier Sir Robert Askin died at the age of 72. 1985, Australian newsreel cameraman and documentary maker Neil Davis was killed when caught in a crossfire while filming the failed military coup outside Government House in Bangkok.
9: This was Gary Burns, a man that dragged him, got on the plane and said that's it. It was his best friend.
4: 2001, Australia's Leighton Hewitt runs down Pete Sampras to earn the first Grand Slam title at the US Open, winning 7-6, 6-1, 6-1.
10: There it is! Backhand pass again, and Leighton Hewitt has won the United States Open, his first Grand Slam title.
4: 2004, suspected Muslim militants detonate a car bomb outside the Australian Embassy in Jakarta, killing 10 people and injuring another 160. 2015, Queen Elizabeth II becomes the longest reigning monarch in British history, breaking Queen Victoria's reign of 63 years and 7 months. 2024, US actor James Earl Jones passed away at the age of 93.
11: A king's time as ruler rises and falls like the sun. One day, Simba, the sun will set on my time here and will rise with you.
4: And finally, born today, September 9, 1952, Scottish singer with Eurythmics, Dave Stewart. I'm Kev Calloway. This is 2NURFM's On This Day.

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1: It's 3 o'clock. Good afternoon. I'm Jack Hahn. The Prime Minister has remembered Blanche Del Puget in Federal Parliament. The 82-year-old acclaimed author and widow to former PM Bob Hawke passing away overnight. She had been battling breast cancer for some time. Anthony Albanese says she was a one of a kind.
2: She was so full of joy, and it was always a splendid privilege to be in her company. Our hearts right now are with her family and all who loved this much-loved Australian. May Blanche Del Puget rest in peace.
1: Delays are impacting commuters heading home on the T4 and South Coast lines following urgent overhead wiring repairs at Waterfall. The lines were shut for some time but have since reopened between Sutherland and Waterfall. Still, services are running late and stopping patterns may change with short notice. And drivers are being urged to take extra care in this afternoon's commute with strong wind gusts impacting Sydney. A cold front has arrived, bringing gusts upwards of 70 kilometres an hour. A marine wind warning has been issued. The state opposition says the New South Wales and federal governments need to work together to reduce hospital wait times. The latest data between April and June shows more patients are beginning treatment on time, but their time spent in hospital is growing. Labor argues a backlog in federally funded programs is flowing on to New South Wales Health. Shadow Health Minister Sarah Mitchell says the state government is all talk.
3: The state and federal Labor parties argue with each other about bed block clearly isn't fixing the issue. And if you're a patient who is waiting more than 24 hours in one of our emergency wards to get into that hospital for the care and treatment you need, you're not interested in politicians arguing. You want action.
1: Detectives are now trying to uncover the motive behind a shooting on the Central Coast. A 37-year-old man was flown to hospital in a serious condition after being shot in the hand and torso at Berkeley Vale this morning. Officers are looking to speak with the driver of a silver ute seen leaving the address. Superintendent Chad Gillies says investigators believe it was a targeted attack.
4: We can say that the victim is known to police. I'm not prepared to elaborate further. In relation to the motivation, we are yet to determine what that would be. As you can understand, this is very early stages.
1: Also making news right now, police have seized more than $800,000 worth of cannabis during a traffic stop on the Hume Highway. Fiji Airways is now the latest airline to confirm services to the Western Sydney International Airport, and the number of used cars being sold in Australia has increased for the second consecutive month. Turning to finance, the All Ordinaries is down 12 points at 91.02. One Australian dollar is currently buying 72 US cents.
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5: After securing the NRL Minor Premiership, the Penrith Panthers are narrowing their focus on winning a fifth premiership in just 6 years. Coach Ivan Cleary telling Nine they're still as hungry as ever for success.
6: Yeah, last year we started quite poorly in the season, finished off well, but sort of finished the year thinking that we could ultimately do better and come back bigger and better this year.
5: Socceroos star Christian Volpato's future is unknown after the Herald reported New South Wales police confirmed he's tested positive to cocaine. Cricket Australia's move to privatise the Big Bash with the sale of the Melbourne Renegades continues to divide the sport. Cricket New South Wales releasing a statement expressing it's disappointed by the decision, which could affect grassroots development. And at the US Open quarterfinals, Carlos Alcaraz and Ben Shilton are locked at one set apiece. That's sport. I'm Adam Hawes.
1: Thanks, Adam. It's 3:04. That's the latest news and sport.
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10: Good afternoon. It's partly cloudy with a slight chance of a shower later this afternoon and this evening. Overnight temperatures should fall to between 5 and 10 degrees. Tomorrow's looking cloudy with a slight chance of a shower about the Lower Hunter. Top should reach 18 for the coast, 19 for the valley. At this stage, Friday is looking partly cloudy with a chance of some showers along the coastal fringe. And Saturday, partly cloudy with a slight chance of a shower near the coast in the morning and afternoon. 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
1: It's 4 o'clock. Good afternoon. I'm Jack Hahn. A cold front has arrived in Sydney, bringing wind gusts of close to 70 kilometres an hour. A large tree has come crashing down onto Captain Cook Drive in Woolooware in the city's Sutherland Shire. It's closed at least one westbound lane near the Sharks League Club. A marine wind warning has been issued. Earlier, there were problems on the T4 Illawarra line after an object became stuck in overhead wiring. Pressure is growing on the Prime Minister over a $6 million grant to a golf club in his Sydney electorate. Anthony Albanese claims he was unaware that he was an honorary member of the Marrickville Golf Club that received the taxpayer dollars. The opposition's Bridget McKenzie had to resign from her portfolio in the previous coalition government when she failed to declare she was an honorary membership recipient of a gun club. She argues the fact Mr. Albanese did not declare his membership makes a mockery of the system.
2: I would hate to think that I am the last minister in this Westminster system to actually resign over a perceived conflict of interest and an upholding of the ministerial code of conduct.
1: Hospitals in Sydney's southwest are bearing the brunt of emergency department demand across the city, according to new public health data. Quarterly figures show that Liverpool and Campbelltown recorded the highest attendance rates between April and June. The state government is blaming the federal-funded services for the bed blockages. Rising cost of living pressures are being linked to a surge of drive-offs at petrol stations across New South Wales. A new study finds long-term financial strain and inflation is driving people to steal fuel. Bureau of Crime Statistics spokesperson Jackie Fitzgerald has told Clinton Maynard there was also a spike noticeable after the Iran war started.
3: The petrol theft increase was a little bit after the original spike, so it takes people a little while to respond to that before people are willing to steal petrol.
1: Transport authorities are encouraging customers to keep tapping on for ferry services despite ongoing industrial action. Maritime union members say trips will be free from Friday until the October long weekend, but Transport New South Wales Coordinator General Howard Collins says the protected industrial action does not include disabling Opal readers.
4: But they're not going to sell tickets, they're not going to collect them, and they're not going to inspect them. But obviously, it's really a customer decision about whether they want to tap on and off. We'd encourage them to do so.
1: Also making news right now, The Nation is remembering Australian writer and widow of former Prime Minister Bob Hawke, Blanche Del Puget, who's died at the age of 82. Turning to finance, just before the close, the All Ordinaries down 5 points at 91.09. One Australian dollar is buying 72 US cents.
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5: Daily Cherry Evans has laid bare his ambition to win one final premiership before leaving the NRL. The veteran Roosters halfback is joining Hull FC in the Super League at the end of this season. He says he's determined to add another premiership to the one he won with Manly in his debut season of 2011.
6: Make no mistake that my desire to win a premiership here in these remaining games is something that I want more than anything. So I'm really clear on that. I'm really focused on that.
5: Tennis and second seed Carlos Alcaraz is fighting to stay alive at the US Open. The Spaniard trails American Ben Shelton 2-1, but leads 3-love in the fourth. Erling Haaland has scored a double as Manchester City opened its Champions League campaign with a 2-0 win over Porto. And LIV Golf has officially filed for bankruptcy. Aussie Cameron Smith owed more than $6.5 million. That's sport. I'm Adam Hawes.
1: 4 past 4. That's the latest in news and sport.
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10: It is becoming windy. It's already cloudy enough, and the forecasters say a slight chance of a shower to come our way tonight. We have got some activity on the radar. It's currently out off the coastline. It's looking like it's probably going to stay out that way for the time being. Tonight, overnight lows, 11 degrees on the coast, around 7 forecast for the valley. A couple of showers for tomorrow. We'll see a couple more on Friday. A bit of a fine one. Saturday's going to be cloudy, but it should be dry. And the sunshine back on Sunday and Monday. 18 degrees for the coastline, 19 for the valley tomorrow. At 6 after 4, it is 18 right now in Cohiba. 16 degrees in Lakelands, it's 18 at Lineburners Creek. Afternoon. Welcome along. Thanks for joining us. Here we go again. The Kev Kellaway Wireless Program is back. We'll have a look at the traffic around the city and the valley next after the Shantuzies here at 2NURFM.

originally done by Redbone. They were an all Native American band. There's the Shantuzies, the Witch Queen of New Orleans. I went into a voodoo house in New Orleans a number of years ago. It was scary stuff. I thought, I've got to get out of here. G'day, 10 past four here at 2 and you are checking our traffic this afternoon. Live traffic says we're doing okay. Tom and Waze is showing us the regular busy stuff. Weeklies, woo, you are almost back to the New England overpass as you come down to John Renshaw. Once those lights flick, you're good through there. Busy on the highway coming down from the gardens to the bridge. Pretty good out to the bridge on Maitland Road. That's all looking sweet. Busy already. Newcastle Road, westbound through Jesmond to Wall's End. Link Road to Cameron Park, as always. The crossroads, busy westbound out towards Edgy. TC Frith, you got in early. Your people should work till 5. That'd help. Anyway, once you're through Five Islands roundabout, your southbound rudder is looking good down the west side and the east side is looking fine. And so is Singleton. All right. Just your regular run-of-the-mill 4 o'clock traffic. Let us know if you come across something, of course, if it's safe and legal. 49216216. We'll spread the word here at 2 and you are.

Dragon at 2NURFM. Hello, 14 after 4 now. Direction-wise, things are improving big time up around Hexham to Heatherbrae. You may have missed this morning. If not, where have you been? The new Hexham to Heatherbrae extension on the Pacific Motorway, that's all, not opened officially, has been opened probably Friday. They're going to start letting traffic on that. So we're talking, you know, you go up the M1, you're going to hang a ride at Black Hill, out through Raymond Terrace. They expect that to be opening up by about Friday or so. $2.24 billion, stack of money there. And the extension apparently is going to cut peak hour travel by about 7 to 9 minutes. I would have thought for $2.25 billion, you might have got a bit more than 7 to 9 minutes in peak hour traffic. Anyway, that's about 25,000 vehicles a day being taken out of the streets, say Hexham, Heatherbrae, Taro, Thornton. Beginning around about 2023, they started that construction, and they've delivered well ahead of time, 18 months or so. Excellent job all around. 2,700 workers, 70% of the workforce coming from the Hunter. Fantastic. 99 apprentices and trainees trained on the job. Way to go. I guess the big one, and it's probably not going to affect us, is holiday time. That holiday traffic bottleneck up the M1. You know the story, John Renshaw, Hexham, out through Heatherbrae, et cetera, et cetera. Of course, come holiday time, either we're not going anywhere or we're working. So I guess the Sydney people are going to love it. But traffic expected to start on the extension early on Friday morning if you're a regular user of that run. Good luck. Look forward to that. That's going to take a lot of time off your travel. It'll make going to work

0: Let's get the Wednesday edition out of the way. What two planets in our solar system have no moons? What two planets in our solar system have no moons? And do you know why they have no moons? I do. I read it in a book. There's question one this afternoon of Quizzical. Good luck with that. 16 past four.
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0: It's Margaret Early at Sherwood 2 New RFM. She came from New Zealand, had a relatively successful career there, but moved to Australia like many did. And she wound up as a backing vocalist for Darryl Braithwaite on his album Rise. And she featured very heavily on Braithwaite's single The Horses. Remember that? Margaret Ehrlich was a major voice on that track for Darryl Braithwaite. Sadly, she passed away in August of 2022. It is 28 past four.
1: Let's get into Quizzical.
0: Let's get an answer for question one. Oh, good morning, Hedgie. He's up and playing already. He's only got one of these, so he's given himself half a point. Now, earlier, I think it was Monday, he gave himself 2 points for one question. You're making up the rules, Hedgie. Well, look, mate, you are my international guest. You can do whatever you please. Here is question one. We want to know the two planets in our solar system that have no moons. What are they, Robin?
2: Mercury and Venus don't have two moons, and it's not really known why. I forget now.
0: Well, there is Mercury and Venus who have no moons. The reason for that, basically, is they're just too close to the sun. The intense gravitational pull of the sun would make it so hard, these smaller planets, to be able to keep a moon in orbit. So any moon that got close would just be, would likely to crash into the planet. You know, it may be once upon a time they might have had moons, and the sun just burnt them to a crisp.
2: But, I was going to say that.
0: Long as we don't get any closer, Robin, that's what matters. But Mercury yeah. and Venus is absolutely right. Well done. Thank you.
2: Thank you. Bye.
0: Cheers. Bye-bye. Righto, question number two. Ponder this one. What do the letters BB, as in think A, B, C, BB, what do the letters BB stand for in BB King? I guess you've got to be an absolute blues fan to know this one. You know the name, BB King, but what does BB actually stand for? That's question two of Quizzical this afternoon here at 2 and URFM.
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0: On the waters tonight, the winds will be southerly around 20 to 30 knots. Seas at 2.5 to 3 metres, sort of southerly swell of 1.5 to 2.5. Have a high tide next around 5 to 7 tonight. Becoming windy. In fact, it is windy. Slight chance of a shower this evening. We have got some activity off the coastline currently. Overnight temperatures down to 11 and 7. Couple of showers tomorrow, similar Friday. Sunny, mostly sunny Saturday, certainly sunny Sunday, Monday. 18 and 19, our forecast tops tomorrow. 16 currently in Redhead, 18 degrees at Rothbury. It's also 18 right now in Rutherford. At 29 to 5, we'll check the traffic around the city and the Hunter next. 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

0: Good times, great music here at 2NURFM with Jerry Rafferty. Right down the line, 24 to 5, checking out traffic this Arvo. Good news from live traffic, nothing to tell you there. Tom and Waze, just some of the regular stuff we see this time of day, every day. Getting a little busy now, but Maitland Road out to Hexham Bridge. Pacific Highway coming down, Tomago Road, you're caught trying to get out of there. Weekly, still got a big queue coming down to John Renshaw. We're busy, westbound, Link Road to Cameron Park. Not too bad through Jesmond currently, as you make your way to Wall's End. Handel Street, Wickham, you're backing up as well. Once you hit Stewart Avenue, your southbound runs fine. Busy as always through the crossroads, westbound to Edgy, TC for its southbound, and down the east side of the lake now, the Pacific Highway from Floraville. I couldn't think of the name of the place. Floraville into Belmont City Centre, just lights as per usual. Let us know if you come across something on 49216216. Let's get into quizzical. Righto, question number two for the afternoon. We want to know, what do the letters BB stand for in BB King? Blues legend BB King. The Yorkshire legend on Twitter. BB stands for baked beans. Surprisingly, you're not correct, Edgy, but I love your sense of humour. Thank you very much. We want to know, what does BB stand for in BB King? Sorry to hold you up there. Neil, how's it going?
1: Yeah, good. Yourself?
0: All right, thank you. BB, what does BB stand for?
1: Blues Boy.
0: It is Blues Boy. How do you know this?
1: Oh, just intelligent.
0: It goes with all your good looks, of course.
1: Oh, of course it does. Yeah, the wife laughed and walked away.
0: Funny that. Yeah, mate. Yeah. He got the nickname Blues Boy. He was working as a disc jockey at WDIA in Memphis. And they actually called in the Beale Street Blues Boy, which got shortened to Blues Boy, and finally it just became BB.
1: There you go. I just like his music.
0: Mate, great guitarist. He only knew about three chords, but boy, couldn't he bend them.
1: Certainly could.
0: Do you know what his real name is, Neil?
1: Oh, I'll know when I hear it.
0: Riley.
1: There you go.
0: There you go. Yeah, that would have been impressive. That would have impressed the wife if you'd known BB's first name.
1: I certainly would have.
0: Get on you, Neil. Have a great night. Thank you, mate.
1: You do, thanks. Bye.
0: Cheers. Bye-bye. Righto, question three for the afternoon. Here's something I never, ever thought about. Never in my entire life, but I came across this last week. And you might actually know, what was the last letter added to the English alphabet? The last letter added to the English alphabet, which gave us 26 in total. So don't be fooled to think, well, it's the 20s. It has to be Z. No, it's not Z. So we want to know the last letter added to the English alphabet. This, I thought, was interesting. And we made a question three of Quizzical today. Here at 2NUR.

0: She did it. 14 to 5 and 2 in your FM, 103.7. Let's get into Quizzicums. Question number 3. What a doozy. What was the last letter added to the English alphabet? Amazingly, Hedgie knows this. He's come screaming in with the correct answer. You're a freaking genius, Hedgie. Well done to you. See if Shirley's got a clue. Hello.
1: Good day, Kevin. How are you?
0: G'day, Shirley. Good, thank you. Sound like you're underwater.
1: No.
0: Oh, that's a little better. That's yes. What do you got for me, Shirley?
1: I was wondering if it was O for Omega. So that's the last letter of the Greek Latin alphabet.
0: Yes, that's a good way to think, but it's not the correct way.
1: Oh, okay then.
0: But I tell you what, I don't think I'll be stunned if anyone knows this.
1: Okay, well, I'll keep listening to find out.
0: I'll just tell you now, put you out of your misery.
1: Okay.
0: That way you'll sleep easy tonight, Shirley.
1: Oh, I hope so.
0: It was the letter J.
1: Really?
0: It became distinct from the letter I during the 16th and 17th centuries. Now, apparently 4 centuries, not as in F-O-U-R, but F-O-R, for centuries, the letter I stood for both the vowel sound E and the consonant sound Y or J.
1: Oh,
0: however,
1: okay.
0: In 1524, Italian grammarian, is that a word? Grammarian?
1: Grammatarian?
0: Gian Giorgio Trissino, he suggested treating I and J as 2 separate sounds and shapes. And the idea became widely adopted in English printing in 1633. Remember, he came up with a thought in 1524, only took him a century to go, that's not a bad idea.
1: Yeah.
0: At least that we haven't got to pay copyright to Gian, so they've saved some money. It's a crazy story, but I'd never thought about it before, Shirley, but it was the letter J.
1: Okay, then.
0: So it wasn't O, but thanks for having a go.
1: Okay, then. Bye-bye.
0: Cheers, bye-bye. There you go. Spread that one around tonight around the dinner table. What was the last letter added to the English alphabet? And then they'll say, prove it. So I heard it on the radio. It's got to be correct. Hey, we're done and dusted. Thanks for playing 12 to 5.
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2: It's 5 o'clock. Good afternoon. I'm Jack Hahn. The state government admits Western Sydney hospitals need to be the focus of more funding and resources. Liverpool and Campbelltown have been singled out as the busiest emergency departments in the state, some patients waiting nearly 48 hours to be treated. Health Minister Ryan Park has told Clinton Maynard he knows what areas are in need.
3: One of the reasons why we'll bring 30 more beds on Blacktown by the end of this year is because the pressure's there. One of the things we're doing is 30 new beds at Mount Druitt because of the pressure. We're building a new hospital at Rouse Hill because the growth is massive in that area.
2: Blanche Del Puget, the Australian writer and widow of former Prime Minister Bob Hawke, has died at the age of 82. Miss Del Puget's family saying in a statement that she wrote and lived entirely on her own terms, the Prime Minister describing her as a one of a kind. Sydneysiders are being urged to make sure their properties are okay as the city is being battered by strong winds. Gusts of 76 kilometres an hour have been recorded in the city's south as a southerly change sweeps through. Trees have been coming down, keeping the SES busy. Their spokesperson, Stephanie Hurd, says crews have already responded to more than 30 calls.
4: So the SES is asking people as they come home tonight from work to make sure that they secure and put away any loose items around your backyard or your balconies that could blow around in strong winds, and also to make sure that you move your cars undercover and away from any trees and power lines.
2: One of the so-called ISIS brides accused of owning and mistreating a slave has been refused bail by a court for the second time. Federal police allege the woman crossed into Syria with only 5 and made multiple social media posts showing support for the Islamic State terrorist group. Liberal MP Andrew Hastie has escalated his war of words with One Nation. Mr Hastie has blasted party leader Pauline Hanson and her high-profile recruit Barnaby Joyce, calling them cowards. The former elite soldier is urging the pair to take down a cartoon from the party's website claiming that he is a traitor. Mr Hastie says the situation needs to be addressed.
5: Pauline Hanson and Barnaby Joyce are lying cowards. And I'll say it again, so there's no ambiguity. They are lying cowards. But when you start calling me a traitor to my own country, then we have a big, big problem.
2: Also making news right now, it has been confirmed that toxic air quality was recorded in Manhattan soon after the 9/11 attacks, even as officials played down health risks to the public for years after. Turning to finance, the All Ordinaries has closed down 11 points at 91.02. One Australian dollar is currently buying roughly 72 US cents.
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6: Sharks playmaker Braden Trindle insists he won't be hiding in his return from injury this weekend. The crafty 5'8" will make his comeback from a shoulder injury against the Cowboys in an NRL knockout final Saturday night. Trindle says he's not expecting to be protected by his forward pack.
7: Nah, it's always good when those boys are making my tackles, but I'll stand up for myself and stand my ground as well, so I'm there to make my tackles as well.
6: A radical change will be trialled in the final round of the NRLW competition this weekend. The league will experiment with smaller-sized footballs in the Dead Rubber Sharks-Dragons match. An epic US Open men's quarter-final between Carlos Alcaraz and Ben Shelton has gone to a fifth set at Flushing Meadows. Shelton leads 4-3, and match day one of the Champions League has wrapped up. Real Madrid too good for Inter, 2-1, while Manchester City has knocked over Porto, 2-0. That's sport. I'm Adam Hawes.
2: Thanks, Adam. It's 5:04, and that's the latest in news and sport.
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11: Bit windy for the afternoon and it's going to be cloudy. We might get a drizzle, but then again we might not. We have got some shower activity. It is off our coastline and it looks like it's staying out there. So I guess officially they're quite correct. We have got showers in the region. Look, we may see a shower on land this evening. I don't know. Light southerly winds, expecting temperatures overnight down to 11 and 7. A couple of showers tomorrow, similar Friday. Could be a bit cloudy, but fine on Saturday. And sunshine returning Sunday and Monday. 18 for Newcastle, the Lake and the Bay. 19 for Maitland, Cessnock and the Valley tomorrow. It is 16 right now in Rathmines. 17 degrees at Rankin Park. 16 in Palomaine. 6 after 5 afternoon, the Kev Kellaway Drive Show continues. We'll check the traffic next here at 2NURFM.

Greg Kinn with the Greg Kinn Band. Not only was he a songwriter, a muso, a band leader, he was an author, he was a radio DJ, he spread himself around. Greg Kinn Band in Jeopardy at 2 and you are. G'day, 10 past 5. Checking out traffic this afternoon. Again, live traffic says we're okay. Tom and Waze, just showing us the regular busy stuff. We're pretty good through Singleton right now. Maitland Road out to the bridge, that's not pretty. There's three lanes going out there, fair dinkum. Someone ought to just paint those traffic lights green and be done with it. Pacific Highway coming down from the gardens. You're backed up a fair way. Tomago Road, you're trying to get out of there. Pretty good round the Taro Bend. No dramas there at all. Weekly's is looking fine. Handel Street, Wickham, you are backed up well beyond the Cowper Street roundabout now. You're pretty much back to Maryville. Once you get on the Stewart Avenue, your southbound run is fine. Busy as always, Newcastle Road, Jesmond out to Wallsend, Link Road to Cameron Park, Cardiff through the crossroads to Edgy, always popping up here. TC for its southbound. Once you're through 5 Islands roundabout, you're pretty good. And southbound south of John Hunter this afternoon, Carnley Avenue lights pulling you up. We can see that. Otherwise, on there's Morissette. Hello, Morissette. A little busy east and westbound through the Mandalong Road roundabout. Yeah, set of lights would work well there too, wouldn't they? All right, let us know if you come across something on your journey. 49-216-216, our number. Tell us, we'll tell everybody. The 2 and URFM.

0: good times. 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The Kev Kellaway Drive Show with David Lee Roth. Those California girls, 14 past five. I forgot to mention once again, and I've even lost, here it is, I lost it for a tick. The great news traffic-wise around the city, and we'll find out how it work. Well, it works on Friday, that Hexham to Heatherbrae, the extension on the motorway, all going to open up on Friday. There's around about 25,000 vehicles a day come around that bend, so that should free things up nicely. We'll see how it works on Friday. Hey, other car news, you might have missed a British luxury car maker, Jag Land Rover. They're going to cut about 4,000 jobs globally over the next 2 years, part of a broader plan to reduce costs and improve competitiveness. China's given everybody a run for their money, aren't they? They're actually being hurt by the tariffs, Donald Trump's tariffs, straight away. And there was a cyber attack last year which shut down their factories. So that's hurt them as well. So they're hoping to save, how about this for a saving, 1.7 billion sterling. 1.7 billion sterling. And they want to lower their break-even point around that 300,000 vehicles. Wow. So they employ about 44,000 people around the world, 34,000 or so in the UK. They're launching five new products. One of them is going to be, and then they're spending like 18 billion sterling over the next 5 years. One of them is the new Land Rover. No, oops, wrong company. Range Rover. The Range Rover, the fully electric Range Rover, they're launching it this month. Now, in the UK, that's going to cost about £154,000. So that's... You may as well kiss 300,000 Australian goodbye. That doesn't mean that's going to be the Aussie price tag. I don't know. But, man, that's a lot of bucks, isn't it? You'd want to love the car. So Jag and Land Rover, of course, were two of the UK's most recognised vehicle brands. They merged in 2013. Didn't Ford own them, the motor company, and then they were bought out by India's Tata Motors. So they're the current owners of Jag and Land Rover. So if you've got a spare 154,000 sterling, can you get me one too?
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0: You know, I still clearly remember the day these guys hit the radio station. Brand new band, Australian band. These guys are going to be big. They pretty much were. Men at Work, Overkill here at 2NU RFM. That was somewhere in the very early 80s. And speaking of the very early 80s, it is Wednesday night after 6 o'clock. We are going to roll the awesome 80s for a couple of hours. Remember these guys? This was Naked Eyes. A song called Promises, Promises. Bump, bump, bump. Yeah.
1: Never had a doubt in the beginning. Never a doubt.
0: There was a great Aussie act as well, rocking around in the 80s. It was Moving Pictures. They were busted loose. We're going to let them bust loose tonight after 6 o'clock as well. Go,
1: well,
0: boys.
1: Kid, check his stance and tighten his pants and took his foot stepping.
0: Do you remember the phone number of Jenny? Jenny, 876. No, I got that wrong. 8675309. It's Tommy Tutone. It's the awesome 80s. Thank you, boys. We're going to play 2 hours of them for you tonight after 6 here at 2NU RFM.
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0: Be safe on the waters tonight. The winds will be southerlies around 20 to 30 knots. Seas around 2.5 to 3 metres on a southerly swell of 1.5 to 2.5. Have a high tide next. That'll be around 5 to 7 this evening. Getting a bit windy. Slight chance of a shower. We have got some activity off the coast currently. Overnight temperatures down to 11 and 7. A couple of showers tomorrow. Similar Friday. Saturday's going to be mostly fine. It might be a bit cloudy, but there's no rain at this stage forecast for Saturday. And sunshine for Sunday and Monday. 18 and 19. Our forecast tops tomorrow. It's 16 right now in Paxton, Pelican and in Paterson. At 26 to 6, we'll check the traffic around the city and the valley next after Olivia here at 2NU RFM 103.7.

Amazingly, that was a bigger hit, and I mean a much bigger hit in the US than it was here. It didn't even crack top 70 in Australia, made number 4 in the US. I'm sure Olivia's bank account wasn't too sad about that. But obviously radio stations right around this country very happy to support Olivia Newton-John. Deeper Than the Night, 23 to 6, checking out traffic. Not a lot to check. It's looking pretty good. Nothing from live traffic. TomTom and Waze just showing us a little busy, slow. Maitland Road out to the bridge. All around the bridge, other than that spot, all good. A tiny queue on Handel Street. Once you hit Stewart Avenue, you're looking okay. Got the link road to Cameron Park as always and busy through the crossroads at Edgy, of course. Heading out towards Edgeworth. Let us know if you come across something on 49216 216.

0: little hot chocolate here at 2 and you are the Kev Calloway Drive Show tonight. Thanks for being a part of it. It's 14 away from 6, something you probably we should all be a part of and get very, very savvy about this one coming up on the weekend. In fact, it's going to be, I think it's Saturday. I'll check that before I get out of here. The Madawi Rural Fire Brigade. It's their Get Ready Weekend, a day to get all the information we need. We know that every summer it's just, we dread it, fingers crossed it doesn't happen, but they call it fire season for a reason. So the Madawi Rural Fire Brigade, you can have a look over the trucks and the equipment. You can see a live fire demonstration. Walk through the smokehouse and you can play with some mini fire trucks as well. It's on this weekend. 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It is their big Get Ready Weekend, and they're doing it Saturday. 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
1: It's 6 o'clock. Good evening. I'm Jack Hahn. It's been a windy Wednesday in Sydney, with the SES kept busy throughout the afternoon. Chris McCarthy has the latest.
2: Gusts of over 70 kilometres an hour have been recorded as a southerly change sweeps across the city. SES crews have responded to dozens of calls for help, both in Sydney and in Newcastle, with a number of fallen trees wreaking havoc on the roads. Spokesperson Stephanie Hurd is urging residents to secure loose items around their properties and park undercover as the wind continues this evening.
3: We have additional SES volunteers who will be out and about tonight.
2: A marine wind and a hazardous surf warning have been issued for much of the state's coastline tomorrow. Chris McCarthy, Sydney.
1: Hospitals in Sydney's southwest are bearing the brunt of emergency department demand across the city, according to new public health data. Quarterly figures from the Bureau of Health Information show that Liverpool and Campbelltown are the busiest emergency departments in the state. One Nation leader Pauline Hanson denies calling Liberal MP Andrew Hastie a traitor. Mr. Hastie is demanding that Senator Hanson remove a cartoon from her social media sites, which makes the claim. The former elite soldier believes One Nation is targeting him after he testified in the Ben Roberts Smith defamation case. Senator Hanson has told Sky, has told News 24, Mr. Hastie is making a mountain out of a molehill.
4: I'm not calling him a traitor to his country, which he imposed. He made that statement that I never said that. It is a satirical cartoon, for Christ's sake.
1: There's a push among independent MPs to overhaul the Commonwealth Grants program amid fresh claims of pork barrelling. Research shows the $560 million scheme has overwhelmingly favoured Labor electorates. The Prime Minister has been forced to defend a $6 million grant to a golf club in his Sydney seat, saying the money was used to fix the sewage system. Police are continuing to search for the man responsible for shooting someone on the Central Coast, leaving him in a serious condition. Emergency services were called in the early hours of this morning to find a 37-year-old with gunshot wounds to his hand and torso. Detectives believe the incident was a targeted attack. Neighbour Alan says that she is shocked and that it is a quiet area.
5: I've been here for 12 years, so something like this has never really happened in Berkeleyvale. So everyone's still in a bit of shock.
1: A 19-year-old is behind bars accused of driving a hired sports car while being on cocaine. Police say his licence was disqualified when he crashed into another vehicle with the 67-year-old woman behind that wheel in Liverpool. She is now recovering in hospital. And the nation is tonight remembering Australian writer and widow of former Prime Minister Bob Hawke, Blanche Delpuget, who's died at the age of 82. Turning to finance, the All Ords has closed down 11 points. One Aussie dollar is buying 72 US cents.
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1: Hugo Savala is out to prove he's more than just a fill-in when the Roosters tackled the Panthers in their NRL qualifying final. After playing in the centres all season, Savala will take over in the halves from the injured Sam Walker. He says he's determined to show what he can do.
6: You know, I grew up playing that position. It is my preferred position, but, on Sunday it's a great chance to prove myself, I guess.
1: And Cricket Australia's move to privatise the Big Bash with the sale of the Melbourne Renegades continues to divide the sport. Cricket New South Wales releasing a statement saying it's disappointed. It's 6:04. You're now up to date with news and sport.
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10: There's a slight chance of a shower to come our way tonight with light southerly winds. We're expecting overnight temperatures down to 11 on the coast and 7 in the valley. A shower or two for tomorrow and for Friday. It should be mostly fine Saturday. Sunshine Sunday and Monday. 18 degrees on the coastline tomorrow, 19 forecast for the valley. Have a great night. 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

That's when the stars had been bright and she let him go all the way. Said it was different that time, cause she said, take your time, slow down and let me show you the way. 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
7: There's a slight chance of a shower to come our way tonight with light southerly winds. We're expecting overnight temperatures down to 11 on the coast and 7 in the valley. A shower or two for tomorrow and for Friday. It should be mostly fine Saturday. Sunshine Sunday and Monday. 18 degrees on the coastline tomorrow, 19 forecast for the valley. Have a great night. 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
3: Keeping you informed.
5: 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Projects such as the development of high-speed rail have professionals being drawn to the region rather than some capital cities.
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1: Good evening, I'm Chelsea Bowden. One Nation leader Pauline Hanson says Liberal MP Andrew Hastie is making a mountain out of a molehill over a cartoon on her website. The former elite soldier is demanding Senator Hanson remove the cartoon, which labels him a traitor. Mr. Hastie believes he's being targeted because he testified in the defamation case brought on by Ben Robert Smith. Senator Hanson has told News 24 that's not the case, arguing the cartoon is satire and she doesn't believe Mr. Hastie is a traitor.
2: I have the highest regard for people in the Defence Force and who fought for and are prepared to put their lives on the line for this country. And I respect him for his services that he's done for Australia. But I have not called him a traitor.
1: Police are tonight hunting for an alleged gunman after a fatal shooting in Sydney's southwest. Emergency services responded to the car park of a community centre shortly before 6 o'clock to reports of a shooting. Paramedics treated the victim, but he died at the scene. This onlooker has told the ABC he heard 2 to 3 gunshots.
3: I was just walking right here, I heard a bang. Turned around, I saw this black ute car. It was pulled in, another bang bang, and then someone got in the car, backed off, drove off. After that, I ran over there and I just started giving the guy CPR.
1: A woman with links to ISIS, accused of owning and mistreating a slave, has been refused bail by a Melbourne court for a second time. Federal police allege Zinab Ahmed crossed into Syria with her family in 2015 and made multiple social media posts showing support for the Islamic State terrorist group. The magistrate says Ms. Ahmed would pose an unacceptable risk if released into the community. Queensland CMFEU officials are being investigated over allegations of accepting bribes for the benefit of a Victorian-based labour hire company. A multi-state police operation saw search warrants executed in Brisbane and Melbourne. 3 people were arrested in Victoria. Emergency agencies are urging Australians to prepare ahead of a high-risk spring and summer forecast. The Weather Bureau warns warm, dry conditions will heighten the risk of heat waves, severe thunderstorms and early season bushfires. Emergency Management Minister Christy McBain says early planning makes all the difference.
4: We cannot stop bushfires, floods, cyclones or severe storms from occurring, but we can be better prepared. By taking action now, we can save lives.
1: Also making news, illegal tobacco stores in Victoria could be shut down for good as inspectors and police hit the streets with tough new powers. In finance, one Australian dollar is buying 72.2 US cents.
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1: Second seed Carlos Alcaraz has been knocked out of the US Open in New York. He's lost his quarterfinal to Ben Shelton in a 5th set tiebreak. Meanwhile, women's top seed Aryna Sabalenka is into the semi-finals. Western Bulldogs midfielder Adam Treloar has caught time on his AFL career after 263 games. He's thanked the club for an amazing 6 seasons.
5: To be here and come here and represent the Bulldogs, proudest years of my life, wholeheartedly they are. The best fan base, the best people, club that I'll support for the rest of my life. That's why the decision to not want to pursue elsewhere, because I wanted to obviously finish here.
1: And a radical change will be trialled in the final round of the NRLW competition this weekend. The league will experiment with smaller-sized footballs in the dead rubber Sharks Dragon match. That's the latest news and sport.
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11: There's a slight chance of a shower to come our way tonight with light southerly winds. We're expecting overnight temperatures down to 11 on the coast and 7 in the valley. A shower or two for tomorrow and for Friday. It should be mostly fine Saturday. Sunshine Sunday and Monday. 18 degrees on the coastline tomorrow, 19 forecast for the valley. Have a great night. 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
4: There's a slight chance of a shower to come our way tonight with light southerly winds. We're expecting overnight temperatures down to 11 on the coast and 7 in the valley. A shower or two for tomorrow and for Friday. It should be mostly fine Saturday. Sunshine Sunday and Monday. 18 degrees on the coastline tomorrow, 19 forecast for the valley. Have a great night. 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

Hello and welcome to Classic Folk on 2NURFM. I'm Jane Klein, and at this time of year where there's sometimes some rain, sometimes some sun, sometimes both around the same time, and you might be lucky enough to see a rainbow. So tonight we're going to look at one of the colours, the first colour of the rainbow, red. Red comes up in many cases in Australia. We're going to start off with red, red dirt. And it comes from Sadie and Jay from an album called Rogue Folk.

A love song to the colours of Australia. Coming to us to start off this edition of Classic Folk on 2NUR FM, where it's all to do with the colour red, red, red dirt from Sadie and Jay. And that takes us out to the outback and plenty of droving going on in the good old days. Mostly it's now driving in trucks for cattle, but here's a song about the Dunolly Drover, and it comes from Stone Cloud, AJ Leonard and Dave Billings, an album called Saddle Stories.

Denali Drover from Stonecloud to a new RFM's classic folk. We're looking at the colour red in various forms. The Young'uns from the north of England now, and Blood Red Roses. That's often where you'll find them, along with Shallow Brown. Three guys with great harmonies.

0: Couple of songs from the sea, from the Young'uns. That was Blood Red Roses and Shallow Brown. Their album's called Never Forget, that one. 2NURFM's Classic Folk. Red is the colour we're looking at, and Clannad from an album called Magical Ring are up next. I See Red.
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I See Red from Clannad. It's one of the essential Irish groups, all sisters. We're all seeing red on Classic Folk on 2NURFM tonight. That's our topic. And coming back to Australia and Red Dust. This is from Ender Kenny, and he appreciates the colours of Australia coming from Ireland at the age of 21 and migrating.

Time Spent in Broome inspired this collection of songs on the album Perla that Enda Kenny put together. And that one, so very typical of much of Australia, Red Dust. But of course the bougainvillea is typical of Broome. 2NURFM's classic folk, it's red. Well, when there's a dust storm, the dust spreads all through the air. Leroy Johnston and the Waterbag Band come from Broken Hill. He's also a ranger and one of the traditional owners of the Mutwinji National Park, not too far from Broken Hill. Plenty of red dust there and dust storms. Here they are with Dust Storm.

0: Leroy Johnston and the Waterbag Band from Broken Hill, bringing us one of those phenomena from around that area, Dust Storm. To a new RFM's classic folk, and red is the colour. And one of the classic red songs is a poem by Robert Burns, the great Scottish poet, brought to life by Eddie Reader. She has an album of songs of Robert Burns where she recorded with some of the National Scottish Orchestra. My Love is Like a Red, Red Rose, up next.
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Eddie Reader, and My Love is Like a Red, Red Rose. That is Robbie Burns' poem, one of the best known, I think, and probably most performed of his songs. 2NURFM's classic folk, red is the colour we're focusing on at the moment. But it does feature to do with, in a lot of songs, to do with lips being the colour of my true love's lips or somebody of that ilk. And the song Black is the Colour coming up now from Christy Moore.

Black is the colour from Christy Moore from his early years, that recording, round about 1978. Two on your FM's Classic Folk, and it's time to take a look at what's on, as we do, for our friends Newcastle and Hunter Valley Folk Club. Coming up this Saturday, the 12th of September, the Morpeth Celtic session is on with Gary. Everybody's welcome to come along, play and enjoy Celtic music in the Commercial Hotel, Swan Street, Morpeth, from 2:30 until 5. And next Wednesday, the 16th, as today in fact, the Great Tunes Newey session is on. It's for beginners and intermediate, and it's playing folk music from all around the world. Happens at 6, from 6 to 8 in the evening, Pachamama House in Hamilton. That's 21 Gordon Avenue. And coming up the following weekend, Friday the 18th to Sunday the 20th of September, the Irish and Celtic Music Festival is on in Yass. All sorts of good people love to go to Yass. It's a smaller folk festival. You still get the good players going along there. Check out their website, irishcelticmusicfestival.com, to find out more about it. And looking at festivals, the Central Coast has a ukulele festival coming up at the end of September, the 25th, from the Friday through to Saturday the 26th. And it takes place at Diggers at the entrance, in the Central Road at the entrance. Check it all out online. And of course, if you want more folk music, there's always recent programs of classic folk streaming for you whenever you want to listen at 2NURFM.com.au, our website, the classic folk webpage. And you'll also be able to find out what songs are played in each program. Our blog is there. You can send us an email, folk@2NURFM.com. It'd be great to hear from you. Well, our featured local folk tonight are the Thompsons. And it's got to be something to do with Red. They are local, of course. Liberty and the Red Check Diner.

0: The Thompsons, inspired by their travels world. That was Liberty and the Red Check Diner from The Thompsons. 2NURFM's Classic Folk, all to do with red tonight. And coming up, another song that involves red, red lips. Comes from Andy Irvine and it's called The Close Shave.
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0: The Close Shave from Andy Irvine, and it was followed up by a bit of a tune, East at Glendon. I have it in mind that that song was written by a New Zealander. Certainly the sense of humour would bear that out. Andy Irvine, The Close Shave. 2NURFM's Classic Folk on, and we are looking at red. Our next song is to do with something else that is usually red, blood. Together with Bone, Blood and Bone from Englishman Will Varley.
1: Men are made from blood and bone like metal made from dust. Men are bound to die alone like metal's bound to rust.

Well, this is a little awkward. We're using the very spot we're telling you about. You know, before 2NURFM starts on apps and smart speakers, local organisations and businesses can share their message here. 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

0: Right.
1: A little bit of late night mystery from Will Varley with Blood and Bone to a new RFM's classic folk. We're going to finish up tonight with another red thing from Australia, Big Red Rock, from Alex D. Smith. He's from the Central Coast. I'm Jane Klein. Catch you next week. Here's Big Red Rock.

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1: Good evening, I'm Chelsea Bowden. Liberal MP Andrew Hastie has escalated his war of words with One Nation. Mr Hastie has labelled One Nation leader Pauline Hanson and her high-profile recruit Barnaby Joyce as lying cowards. The former elite soldier is urging the pair to take down a cartoon from the party's website claiming he's a traitor. Mr Hastie says it's a lie.
2: Pauline Hanson and Barnaby Joyce are lying cowards. And I'll say it again, so there's no ambiguity. They are lying cowards. But when you start calling me a traitor to my own country, then we have a big, big problem.
1: The Prime Minister is defending a $6 million grant to a golf course in his Sydney electorate. The money was allocated to the Marrickville Golf Club as part of the $560 million Commonwealth Grants Program. Anthony Albanese says he hasn't visited the clubhouse in years, but is glad they got money to fix sewage problems. A manhunt is underway in Sydney after a fatal shooting. A man believed to be aged in his 20s was shot dead in a community centre car park in the southwest suburb of Punchbowl just before 6 o'clock tonight. Paramedics treated him at the scene, but he couldn't be saved. Three people have been arrested over a fatal shooting in Melbourne's north. A 22-year-old man was shot dead in Thomastown on Sunday night. Police have arrested two men aged 19 and 20 and a 19-year-old woman who will now be questioned by Homicide Squad detectives. The CFMEU's Brisbane headquarters have been raided by police. A joint interstate investigation is probing allegations a Victorian labour hire contractor bribed Queensland union officials. Three raids in Victoria have also resulted in the arrest of three people, including a company director. Australian high school students are falling further behind in reading and maths despite outperforming the international average, according to a global study. Results from the latest PISA testing reveals student scores in core subjects have dropped to record lows, with classroom disruption and poor attendance taking a toll. Real School's CEO Adam Voigt says the approach in classrooms needs to change.
3: Schools are increasingly becoming places that we're trying to extract performance from kids rather than making schools places where they feel comfortable and they feel like they can take risks in their learning.
1: Also making news, a damning report by Victoria's Auditor General has confirmed the state's roads are getting worse and the government ignored advice from the Department of Transport. And the number of used cars being sold across the country has risen for the second consecutive month. Sales of 1 to 5-year-old vehicles increased 5.4% nationally. In finance, one Australian dollar is buying around 72 US cents.
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1: After securing the NRL's minor premiership, the Penrith Panthers are narrowing their focus on winning a fifth premiership in 6 years. Coach Ivan Cleary has told Nine they're still as hungry as ever for success.
4: Last year we started quite poorly in the season, finished off well, but sort of finished the year thinking that we could ultimately do better and come back bigger and better this year.
1: In the AFL, Western Bulldogs veteran Adam Treloar has announced his retirement. The former Giant and Magpie had an injury interrupted past 2 years, managing just 11 games. Ben Shelton is through to the semi-finals of the US Open, winning a 5-set epic over Carlos Alcaraz. And the Opals are preparing to take on Italy in their qualifying final at the Women's Basketball World Cup tomorrow morning. That's the latest news and sport.
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8: There's a slight chance of a shower to come our way tonight with light southerly winds. We're expecting overnight temperatures down to 11 on the coast and 7 in the valley. A shower or two for tomorrow and for Friday. It should be mostly fine Saturday. Sunshine Sunday and Monday. 18 degrees on the coastline tomorrow, 19 forecast for the valley. Have a great night. 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
9: Round these parts. 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Round these parts. Staying just where we are. Round these parts. It's a fish in water story. 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
11: Hey there, Greg Richard with you for a Wednesday evening and welcome to another edition of Around These Parts. Got a great lineup of music coming your way this hour. Some new stuff that we haven't played before. We've got Chloe Ann, Gregsy. We've also got Dave Wells, William Crichton, Nothing Deluxe. Starting it all off though, here's a brand new song from Demi Mitchell and Baby, I've Been Burning.

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3: 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Projects such as the development of high-speed rail have professionals being drawn to the region rather than some capital cities.
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0: Good evening, I'm Chelsea Bowden. Liberal MP Andrew Hastie has ramped up his war of words with One Nation over a cartoon labelling him a traitor to Australia. Federal politics editor Michael Packie.
1: One Nation posts its Please Explain cartoon to its social media sites. An episode targets former elite soldier, now politician, Andrew Hastie.
2: Traitor, sellout. Washed up gutless maggot.
1: Mr. Hastie says the cartoon is offensive and should be taken down. He believes he's been targeted after testifying in the Ben Robert Smith defamation case. Senator Hanson has told News 24 that's not the case, arguing the cartoon is just satire and she doesn't believe Mr. Hastie is a traitor to his country.
3: This is just completely a storm in teacup.
1: Mr. Hastie has hit back at both Senator Hanson and her high-profile MP, Barnaby Joyce.
4: They are lying cowards.
1: One Nation is planning to run a candidate in Mr. Hastie's West Australian seat of Canning at the next federal election. Michael Packie, Canberra.
0: Police are tonight hunting for an alleged gunman after a fatal shooting in Sydney's southwest. Emergency services responded to the car park of a community centre shortly before 6 o'clock to reports of a shooting. Paramedics treated the victim, but he died at the scene. This onlooker has told the ABC he heard multiple gunshots.
5: I was just walking right here, I heard a bang. Turned around, I saw this black ute car. It was pulled in, another bang bang, and then someone got in the car, backed off, drove off. After that, I ran over there and I just started giving the guy CPR.
0: A woman with links to ISIS, accused of owning and mistreating a slave, has been refused bail by a Melbourne court for a second time. Federal police allege Zainab Ahmad crossed into Syria with her family in 2015 and made multiple social media posts showing support for the Islamic State terror group. The magistrate says Ms. Ahmad would pose an unacceptable risk if released into the community. Australians are being urged to get disaster ready ahead of dangerous spring and summer forecasts. Forecasters predict hot weather and low rainfall will trigger heat waves and early season bushfires. Emergency management official Pat Hetherington says households should begin preparations now.
6: Prepare an emergency kit with essential supplies. Check that your insurance arrangements are up to date and suited to your local conditions. Prepare your property for the hazards that are most likely to occur in your area.
0: And Australian writer and widow of former Prime Minister Bob Hawke, Blanche Del Puge, has died at the age of 82. In finance, one Australian dollar is buying around 72 US cents.
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0: Carlos Alcaraz has been knocked out of the US Open in a marathon quarterfinal. Craig Gabriel reports from New York.
8: It's officially the latest finish to a session at the US Open. At 3:33, the last point was played and Ben Shelton had secured a place in the semi-finals to play Francis Tiafoe in a match of extraordinary heights and drama. Shelton defeated title holder Carlos Alcaraz in 4 hours 28 minutes, 6-7, 6-1, 6-3, 1-6, 7-6. Certainly was controversial for the hour the match started and finished. Craig Gabriel, New York.
0: Western Bulldogs midfielder Adam Treloar has caught time on his AFL career after 263 games. And in the NRL, Cronulla Sharks playmaker Braden Trindle insists he won't be hiding in his comeback from a shoulder injury in Saturday's elimination final against the Cowboys. That's the latest news and sport.
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4: There's a slight chance of a shower to come our way tonight with light southerly winds. We're expecting overnight temperatures down to 11 on the coast and 7 in the valley. A shower or two for tomorrow and for Friday. It should be mostly fine Saturday. Sunshine Sunday and Monday. 18 degrees on the coastline tomorrow, 19 forecast for the valley. Have a great night. 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
1: Hello, I'm Chelsea Bowden. The opposition says the Prime Minister should face the consequences of a $6 million grant to a golf club in his Sydney electorate. Bridget McKenzie had to resign from her portfolio in the previous coalition government when she failed to declare an honorary membership of a gun club. It's now been revealed Anthony Albanese was an honorary member of the Marrickville Golf Club, which received federal funding to fix its sewage system. Senator McKenzie says the fact Mr. Albanese

0: he didn't declare his membership makes a mockery of the system.
1: I would hate to think that I am the last minister in this Westminster system to actually resign over a perceived conflict of interest and an upholding of the ministerial code of conduct.
0: Liberal MP Andrew Hastie is demanding One Nation remove a cartoon from their social media sites that labels him a traitor. The former elite soldier claims the minor party is going after him after he testified in the Ben Robert Smith defamation case. One Nation leader Pauline Hanson says she never personally called Mr. Hastie a traitor. He argues Senator Hanson and her colleague Barnaby Joyce are lying cowards because the evidence is there for all to see. Police are searching for a luxury car after a man was shot dead in Sydney's southwest. Emergency services responded to the car park of a community centre to reports of a shooting around 6 p.m. Paramedics treated the 32-year-old victim, but he died at the scene. Superintendent Dean Johnston says it was a callous act that endangered bystanders.
2: The actions of the offenders have endangered the lives of innocent community members. It's very fortunate and we're very grateful that no other person has been injured.
0: Three people have been arrested over the shooting death of a 22-year-old man in Melbourne's north. Two men aged 19 and 20 and a 19-year-old woman are being questioned over the shooting in Thomastown on Sunday night. Police have executed early morning raids across two states investigating allegations of union corruption. Amy Drew has the details.
3: A joint police operation across Victoria and Queensland saw six search warrants executed, including the CFMEU's headquarters in Brisbane. Probe centres on allegations a Victorian Labor Hire Company provided benefits to Queensland union officials in an attempt to influence their duties. Three people were arrested in Victoria, although two men have since been charged with unrelated offences and released, while a woman remains in custody. Amy Drew reporting.
0: And European royals and diplomats have gathered in Oslo for the funeral of King Harald V of Norway.
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0: Carlton have announced seven players have not been offered contracts for the next AFL season. Among those delisted, Zach Williams, Jordan Boyd, Lachie Fogarty and Elijah Hollands. Carlos Alcaraz has been knocked out of the US Open in a marathon quarterfinal, American Ben Shelton defeating the third seed in a fifth set tiebreak. Alcaraz says he gave it his all.
5: I mean, it was close, so I'm just a little bit disappointed, you know, about, don't get in the win at the end, but I'm just happy. I'm just proud about myself, about how I fought.
0: In the NRL, Matt Dufty has won back the fullback jersey from Jai Gray at the Rabbitohs and will start against the Knights on Friday night. And the Opals are preparing to take on Italy in their qualifying final at the Women's Basketball World Cup. That's the latest news and sport.
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12: Good morning. Going to be a cloudy day. A couple of showers forecast for us today. We may see a couple more come tomorrow. However, bit of a cloud cover, but mostly fine on Saturday. Sunshine returning Sunday and Monday. 18 degrees today for Newcastle, the Lake and the Bay. 19 for Maitland, Cessnock and for the Valley. Have a terrific Thursday. 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

Well, this is a little awkward. 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
1: Hello, I'm Chelsea Bowden. One Nation leader Pauline Hanson says Liberal MP Andrew Hastie is making a mountain out of a molehill over a cartoon on her website. The former elite soldier is demanding Senator Hanson remove the cartoon, which labels him a traitor. Mr. Hastie believes he's been targeted because he testified in the defamation case brought on by Ben Robert Smith. Senator Hanson has told News 24 that's not the case, arguing the cartoon is satire, and she doesn't believe Mr. Hastie is a traitor.
2: I have the highest regard for people in the Defence Force and have fought for and are prepared to put their lives on the line for this country. And I respect him for his services that he's done for Australia. But I have not called him a traitor.
1: A 32-year-old man has been shot dead in Sydney's southwest. It happened in a community centre car park in Punchbowl just before 6 o'clock on Wednesday night. Police believe it was a targeted attack. More than 100,000 cases of online child sexual exploitation have been reported.

0: In the past year, Australian Federal Police say this is up 21% compared to the previous 12 months. AFP Commander Joanne Cameron says the rise in figures is likely due to increased reporting.
1: This rise in reporting does not necessarily equate to a corresponding rise in offending, and that's because greater education and awareness have continued to drive stronger reporting of online child sexual exploitation. However, any report we receive is one report too many.
0: Emergency agencies are urging Australians to prepare ahead of a high-risk spring and summer forecast. The Weather Bureau warns warm, dry conditions will heighten the risk of heatwaves, severe thunderstorms and early season bushfires. Emergency Management Minister Christy McBain says early planning makes all the difference.
2: We cannot stop bushfires, floods, cyclones or severe storms from occurring, but we can be better prepared. By action now, we can save lives.
0: The Prime Minister has remembered Blanche Delpuget in Federal Parliament. The 82-year-old acclaimed author and widow to former PM Bob Hawke has passed away. She'd been battling breast cancer for some time. Anthony Albanese says she was one of a kind.
3: She was so full of joy, and it was always a splendid privilege to be in her company. Our hearts right now are with her family and all who loved this much-loved Australian. May Blanche Delpuget rest in peace.
0: And tens of thousands of people have lined the streets of Oslo for the funeral of King Harald V. The late King of Norway died last month, aged 89.
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0: Fremantle defender Carl Warners says they're ready to step up in Friday's do-or-die semi-final against Geelong. He says they've well and truly moved on from their disappointing 32-point loss to the Hawks.
5: We sort of know that our football stacks up against the best, clearly. I think we've beaten every top 19 this year, so we learnt from that last week, and pretty excited for Geelong this week because they're a quality team and it's a good chance to step up.
0: In the NRL, Sharks playmaker Braden Trindle insists he won't be hiding in his return from injury this weekend. The crafty 5'8" will make his comeback from a shoulder injury against the Cowboys in a knockout final on Saturday night. And Ben Shelton has stunned Carlos Alcaraz in a quarterfinal thriller at the US Open, winning the fifth and final set in a tiebreak in a match stretching into the early hours of the morning.
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11: Good morning. Going to be a cloudy day. A couple of showers forecast for us today. We may see a couple more come tomorrow. However, bit of a cloud cover, but mostly fine on Saturday. Sunshine returning Sunday and Monday. 18 degrees today for Newcastle, the Lake and the Bay. 19 for Maitland, Cessnock and for the Valley. Have a terrific Thursday. 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
5: The state's agriculture minister is promising more funding and support for veterinarians and wildlife carers in the Hunter as they contend with the growing threat posed by the bird flu outbreak.
0: Keeping you informed.
6: Your LinkedIn report has named Newcastle as one of Australia's best cities to build a career, having one of the country's fastest rising job markets. Projects such as the development of high-speed rail have professionals being drawn to the region rather than some capital cities.
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0: Well, this is a little awkward. 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
1: Times ago, I reached out one night and you were gone. Don't know why you'd run, what you're running to or from. All I know is I want to bring you home.

photograph to some old gray-bearded men sitting on a bench outside a general store. They said, yes, she's been here, but their memory wasn't clear. Was it yesterday

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1: Hello, I'm Chelsea Bowden. The Prime Minister has dismissed suggestions he did anything wrong after failing to declare an honorary membership to his local golf club. The Marrickville Golf Club in Anthony Albanese's Sydney electorate gave him the social membership in 2012. Since then, the club has received $6 million in government grants to fix its sewage system. Anthony Albanese has told Parliament there is nothing untoward.
2: If anyone wants to join what is affectionately known as Royal Marrickville, what they need for 2 years' membership is $5. We'll get them 2 years' membership. For 2 years!
1: Liberal MP Andrew Hastie is demanding One Nation remove a cartoon from their social media sites that labels him a traitor. The former elite soldier claims the minor party is going after him after he testified in the Ben Robert Smith defamation case. One Nation leader Pauline Hanson says she never personally called Mr. Hastie a traitor. He argues Senator Hanson and her colleague Barnaby Joyce are lying cowards because the evidence is there for all to see. Police believe a fatal shooting in Sydney's southwest was targeted. A 32-year-old man was gunned down in a community centre car park in Punchbowl on Wednesday night. This witness telling Nine a number of children were nearby at the time.
3: My heart's racing right now. My whole body's numb knowing that my daughter was right there. Not only my daughter, a dozen other kids.
1: Police have raided the CFMEU's Brisbane headquarters as part of a cross-border operation. Detect-

0: detectives executed a number of warrants in Victoria and Queensland amid allegations that union officials were corrupted. Three people were arrested in Victoria. Two men were charged with matters unrelated to the investigation and have since been released. A woman remains in custody. The United States will ban imports on a range of Canadian products, including alcoholic spirits, some dairy goods and motorbikes. The move follows Canada's retaliatory tariffs on American goods. The bans will kick in at the end of the month. And Australia's used car market has recorded a second consecutive month of growth in August. Used and demonstrator vehicle sales rose by 1.3%. The Automotive Dealer Association's James Vortman says cost of living could be a factor behind the increase.
1: You know, people are trying to save as much money as possible. They're looking for good deals on some of the significant purchases they make. And that would include people who need a car. And they might be inclined to look at the used car market rather than the new.
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0: Ben Shelton says his quarterfinal win over third seed Carlos Alcaraz at the US Open was a career highlight. The five-set thriller set a new US Open record as the latest finish ever to a match. The American says it was an epic game.
3: Carlos, one of the greatest champions in our sport already at 23 years old. It's always fun being on the court against him. It's ridiculous some of the stuff he comes up with sometimes, but yeah, the most enjoyable match that I've had in my career.
0: Western Bulldogs midfielder Adam Treloar has caught time on his AFL career after 263 games. Radical Change will be trialled in the final round of the NRLW competition this weekend. The league will experiment with smaller-sized footballs in the Dead Rubber Sharks Dragon match. And the Opals are preparing for their qualification battle against Italy at the Women's Basketball World Cup.
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2: NURFM weather. Good morning. It'll be a cloudy day. A couple of showers forecast for us today. We may see a couple more come tomorrow. However, bit of a cloud cover, but mostly fine on Saturday. Sunshine returning Sunday and Monday. 18 degrees today for Newcastle, the Lake and the Bay. 19 for Maitland, Cessnock and for the Valley. Have a terrific Thursday. Mark Rourke is back from 6. 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

0: passed away. She'd been battling breast cancer for some time. Anthony Albanese says she was one of a kind.
1: She was so full of joy, and it was always a splendid privilege to be in her company. Our hearts right now are with her family and all who loved this much-loved Australian. May Blanche Dalpuget rest in peace.
0: And tens of thousands of people have lined the streets of Oslo for the funeral of King Harald V. The late King of Norway died last month, aged 89.
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0: Fremantle defender Carl Warner says they're ready to step up in Friday's do-or-die semi-final against Geelong. He says they've well and truly moved on from their disappointing 32-point loss to the Hawks.
3: We sort of know that our football stacks up against the best, clearly. I think we've beaten every top 19 this year, so we learnt from that last week, and pretty excited for Geelong this week because they're a quality team. It's a good chance to step up.
0: In the NRL, Sharks playmaker Braden Trindle insists he won't be hiding in his return from injury this weekend. The crafty 5'8" will make his comeback from a shoulder injury against the Cowboys in a knockout final on Saturday night. And Ben Shelton has stunned Carlos Alcaraz in a quarterfinal thriller at the US Open, winning the fifth and final set in a tiebreak in a match stretching into the early hours of the morning.
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9: Good morning. Going to be a cloudy day. A couple of showers forecast for us today. We may see a couple more come tomorrow. However, bit of a cloud cover, but mostly fine on Saturday. Sunshine returning Sunday and Monday. 18 degrees today for Newcastle, the Lake and the Bay. 19 for Maitland, Cessnock and for the Valley. Have a terrific Thursday. 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
1: Ben Shelton says his quarterfinal win over third seed Carlos Alcaraz at the US Open was a career highlight. The five-set thriller set a new US Open record as the latest finish ever to a match. The American says it was an epic game.
2: Carlos, one of the greatest champions in our sport already at 23 years old. It's always fun being on the court against him. It's ridiculous some of the stuff he comes up with sometimes, but yeah, the most enjoyable match that I've had in my career.
1: Western Bulldogs midfielder Adam Treloar has caught time on his AFL career after 263 games. Radical Change will be trialled in the final round of the NRLW competition this weekend. The league will experiment with smaller-sized footballs in the Dead Rubber Sharks Dragon match. And the Opals are preparing for their qualification battle against Italy at the Women's Basketball World Cup.
0: 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Old news. Dusty. Ancient. Practically a museum piece. Meanwhile, over here, everyone's fighting for your attention. Reels, stories, 15 seconds, then gone. Swipe, swipe, swipe. 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
4: Good morning. Going to be a cloudy day. A couple of showers forecast for us today. We may see a couple more come tomorrow. However, bit of a cloud cover, but mostly fine on Saturday. Sunshine returning Sunday and Monday. 18 degrees today for Newcastle, the Lake and the Bay. 19 for Maitland, Cessnock and for the Valley. Have a terrific Thursday. 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

0: proud about myself, about how I fought.
1: Hugo Savala is out to prove he's more than just a fill-in when the Roosters tackle the Panthers in their NRL qualifying final. After playing in the centres all season, Savala will take over in the halves from the injured Sam Walker. In the AFL, Western Bulldogs midfielder Adam Treloar has called time on his AFL career after 263 games. That's News and Sport.
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6: Hello, good morning. Some cloud cover expected right across the Hunter for today. Slight chance of a shower in the lower Hunter and pretty much a zero chance of rain elsewhere. A little bit more shower activity Friday, Saturday. Sunny to end the weekend on Sunday. Some large and powerful surf conditions around as well. And tops today of between 18 and 20 degrees. 5 after 5, we'll check conditions in half an hour. But as always, you can stay up to date online anytime. You can check out the up-to-date weather at our website, 2NURFM.com.au.

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1: Good morning, I'm Josh Bryant. Police believe a deadly shooting in Sydney southwest was a targeted attack as they investigate links to organised crime. Emergency services responded to the car park of a Punchbowl community centre where they found a 32-year-old man with gunshot wounds. The man, understood to be a boxing coach, died at the scene. Acting Superintendent Dean Johnston says it was a callous act.
2: The actions of the offenders have endangered the lives of innocent community members. It's very fortunate and we're very grateful that no other person has been injured.
1: Global oil prices have surged again after strikes on tankers in the Gulf and an attack on oil facilities in Saudi Arabia. The US says it struck five Iranian tankers in response to Iran targeting a warship. Tehran then saying it's retaliating against eight tankers and an American base in Jordan. Meantime, Houthi rebels also launched drone and missile attacks on several Saudi oil sites. A safety researcher at artificial intelligence company Anthropic says he believes there's a greater than 10% chance AI could kill all humans within a decade. In a post on social media, Evan Hubinger says the risk from the current models is low, but that the technology may improve upon itself until it poses an existential risk to humanity. One Nation leader Pauline Hanson says Liberal MP Andrew Hastie is making a mountain out of a molehill over a cartoon on her website. The former elite soldier is demanding that Senator Hanson remove the cartoon, which labels him a traitor. Mr. Hastie believes he's being targeted because he was subpoenaed to give evidence in the Ben Robert Smith defamation case. Senator Hanson has told News 24 that's not the case, arguing that the cartoon is satire and that she doesn't believe Mr. Hastie is a traitor.
3: I have the highest regard for people in the Defence Force and who fought for and are prepared to put their lives on the line for this country. And I respect him for his services that he's done for Australia. But I have not called him a traitor.
1: The new tenants of a prominent North Shore tennis site are expected to keep tennis courts but replace some with paddle and pickleball. The Northern Suburbs Tennis Association was handed an eviction notice by the Metropolitan Local Aboriginal Land Council. The new tenants say they will turn two of the eight courts at the site into four paddle courts. Also making news, emergency agencies are urging Australians to prepare now ahead of a high-risk spring and summer. The Weather Bureau warning of warm, dry conditions, which will heighten the risk of heatwaves, severe thunderstorms and early season bushfires. In finance, the Dow Jones trading down 307 points, the Nasdaq down 139, one Australian dollar buying 72.1 US cents.
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1: The Sharks are backing fans to make the trek to Allianz Stadium for their home final against the Cowboys. Prop Tom Hazelton says he's confident there'll be plenty of black, white and blue in the grandstands on Saturday night.
4: Would have been nice to get the home final here at Ocean Protect Stadium, but it's something that's out of our control. We can't dwell on it. We have loyal fans, we have good fans here that love watching us play, so I'm confident that we'll get plenty of there to watch us on the weekend.
1: At the US Tennis Open, Coco Gauff's lost her first set in a match against Mira Andreeva, but they're on serve in the second, while Carlos Alcaraz went down to local hope Blake Shelton in a record-breaking five-set epic, the 3:30 a.m. finish, the latest ever for a match at the major. While in cricket, Pakistan's woes continue. They've lost seven wickets in a single session in the opening day of their third test against England. That's the latest news and sport.
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8: All right, we are expecting the slight chance of a shower around the Lower Hunter today, near zero chance of rain elsewhere. And needless to say, a cloudy day is on the way. Some showers around Friday and Saturday, mostly sunny for Saturday, for Sunday, rather back up to the early or mid-20s there. Today expecting around 18 for the coast, 19 degrees for the valley. Sun rising at around 1 to 6 today. And a reminder, we have some large and powerful surf conditions across the region. 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
5: Hello, good morning. Some cloud cover across the Hunter for the next few days. Slight chance of a shower around the lower Hunter and sunny conditions by Sunday. So a bit blah until Sunday. That's the official meteorological term, you'll understand. 18 degrees the top of the coast, 19 to 20 degrees for the Hunter Valley this morning. Right now in New Lambton Heights, we have made our way for you to 11 degrees, 10 degrees right now for you at Toronto. All right, let's get onto the roads first. Now, most of our major roads are looking pretty good. There's not a lot in the way of accidents or breakdowns, which is good. Well, so main news is that part of the M1 extension opened this morning. Of course, there are a couple of caveats in with that. They'll open southbound traffic from tomorrow morning, overnight tonight at some point. And until that happens, there are still a couple of bits and pieces for northbound traffic. So if you're at the Taro area coming in from Maitland, can't jump straight onto the new bit yet, still go over the Hexham interchange and head on at Tomago. You can access the new highway there. And still a bit of teething work and a bit of landscaping going on over the next few days as well. So again, today, northbound, okay. Southbound, just got to wait just a little bit longer for that one. And if you've been over it yet, love to hear how your experiences have been. Beyond that, roads are pretty good, by the way. Anything happening, 49216 216. G'day, Mark in for Todd for the next couple of days. We'll find out all of the happenings out of the Hunter newsroom with our first hit of local news. 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

0: times. A great music. What a way to fire us up this morning with Ivor Davies and Ice House, and we can get together at 2NUR FM. And another way to do that is hang around for about 20 minutes and you'll get the latest in all the happenings. In fact, there's nothing else that you need to know except what you hear in the Hunter newsroom in around 20 minutes from now. And Ian, of course, is here in the early going to give us a little short spiel of that.
1: That's all right. Thank you for that. Police and fire investigators looking into whether an e-bike left on charge was responsible for a devastating townhouse fire at Mayfield last night. Also this morning, motorists are now travelling on the northbound carriageway of the new M1 Pacific Motorway extension to Raymond Terrace. And police are asking for our help to find a teenage boy who's gone missing from the Maitland area. We're looking for 16-year-old Kobe Hughes. We'll have some details about that too at 6:30.
0: All right, sounds pretty good. Ian, have you done the thing yet of driving on the new road, or are you going to just wait till you have to go
1: there? I wasn't allowed. I got to walk on it.
0: No, well,
1: no traffic
0: now.
1: Yet. Well, that's, I don't live that way. I live south.
0: Yeah, I know.
1: See, I'm
0: debating because I want to do it, right?
1: Yeah.
0: Because I've been waiting like everyone else. Do I do it? But then I realise then I'll get to the other end and then I'll have to come back the normal way.
1: For today. But tomorrow you'll be able to do the whole thing.
0: I know.
1: So that'll be fun.
0: But I have time today, not tomorrow. See, it's a conundrum, isn't it?
1: Oh, well.
0: There'll be plenty of time, won't there?
1: There will be plenty of time.
0: All right, mate. I'll let you go and get what you've got to do.
1: Okay.
0: There he is, Z Crouch. You'll be up in another 15 or so minutes for us with all the latest Hunter news. And you can get yourself up to date online right now, if you like, at our 2NUR FM Hunter News Facebook page.

All right, across Newcastle and the Hunter, 2NUR FM 103.7. Look, I thought I'd throw this up on our Facebook page this morning because it sort of hit the other day, for me anyway, a little bit. Won't be so much today, but certainly over the next little bit. Spring is certainly here, and that means a few things. It means some nice, warmer days. The nights aren't so cool, but yes, it also means one other thing for many of us, and that means hay fever. A lot of blocked noses, watery eyes, and sneezing as well. So I don't know, on our Facebook page, the time being that's the time of year hay fever is around. Is it something that you are afflicted with? And how do you manage it? And what is the best treatment that you find most effective? So we might actually steal a bit of your free advice this morning if you're a hay fever sufferer. How do you get around it? Or do you just plough on through? Find us up on our Facebook page this morning at 2NUR FM.

0: Mr. Brian Adams and Heaven this morning at 2NURFM from his big breakout album called Reckless. A bit later this morning, Stephen Reid will be in to take us through the first week of footy finals. Yes, all the regular rounds are done and our focus on those eight teams that remain. So we'll get a look at that with Stephen a bit later. And if you're wondering who's picked up our footy tipping comp, who the winner is, we'll unveil that a bit later on this morning, and they are off to the footy. Some other sport around the place, so Cricket New South Wales, not all that happy with some of the decisions being made by Cricket Australia at the moment, in particular their decision to proceed in introducing private investment into the Big Bash League, pardon me, without, as they call it, alignment across Australian cricket. Now, of course, always a two-edged sword, get more money in. That's always a great thing, and you would hope more people looking at the product. But Cricket New South Wales taking a different view on this. They feel that it risks leaving cricket in New South Wales and the country strategically and financially worse off, with direct consequences for our, meaning their, ability to invest in grassroots cricket. Cricket New South Wales strongly believes the future of the growth of particularly BBL across the clubs, the powerful driver of participation and fan interest in cricket, being that the BBL is the most watched and second highest attended sports league per game. Now, they see their role, Cricket New South Wales does, along with the rest of the country, as custodians of the game, and our purpose is to inspire everyone to play and love cricket. Some of the profits, of course, go back into from the Big Bash games, reinvested into growing participation in cricket. And that focus has seen to an 80% growth in 5 to 12-year-olds over the past 4 years. Now, that is oh so important with any sport. You need more of those younger kids to take an interest in it, because back in the day when we watched the likes of Murph Hughes and Warnie and all of those characters, emphasis on characters, you just organically loved it because that's just how it was. Now you kind of need that reinvestment into the game, and they feel that the Cricket New South Wales, that they're kind of being left out of that process with some of the, obviously the profits come back to future for private investors. So watch this space, some of the tug of war going on with where we will see the Big Bash League in the future. Anyway, nonetheless, it's coming in a few weeks and cannot wait for that. 22 past 6 at 2NURFM.
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Oh, yeah, super memory from Miss Crystal Gale. And don't I make my brown eyes blue? 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Going to do a super quick run around the country for you just before we head to the Hunter Newsroom with Ian Crouch and Kai. If you're travelling away, this is what you're expecting. Up in Brisbane on the Gold Coast, some rain at 22 degrees. Sydney Town today, a top of 18 and some showers there. Canberra, they got down to minus 2 overnight. Minus 2.5 overnight, actually. Someone tell them it's spring. Anyway, they'll get up to 18 today with some sunshine. Melbourne, a sunny 15 down in Hobart, sunny at 18 today. Across in Adelaide, 19 and plenty of sunshine there. Perth, WA, 23 and up in Darwin at the top end where it is already 23, already 24, I should say, up to 34 and mostly sunny there. Newcastle and the Hunter, we're doing okay. We're doing okay with some cloud cover and around 18 to 19 degrees our tops, although slight shower activity around the lower Hunter. So a little bit happening there as well. All right, a reminder a bit later on this morning, we will catch up with Stephen Reid. He'll be taking us through week one of a footy finals. Yes, it has finally happened. Only 8 teams left. That's coming up a little bit later. In the meanwhile, it's Mick and the Stones. Ooh, it's 2NUR FM 103.7.

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1: Good morning, Ian Crouch with your 6:30 Hunter News update. Police and fire investigators are looking into whether an e-bike left on charge was responsible for a devastating townhouse fire at Mayfield last night. 8 fire trucks and 50 firefighters were called to the row of Department of Housing townhouses in Elizabeth Street just before 6 p.m. to find one two-level unit engulfed in flames. Newcastle Fire Command says no one was inside the unit at the time and 10 occupants from the complex were safely evacuated without injury. It took about an hour to bring the blaze under control, with crews remaining on scene until just after midnight to mop up and make the area safe. Fire investigators will arrive this morning to confirm the cause of the fire. While the blaze was confined to one unit, there are concerns about the structural integrity of the remaining townhouses. Motorists are now travelling on the northbound carriageway of the new M1 Pacific Motorway extension to Raymond Terrace. Access was opened early this morning, with the southbound carriageway expected to open early tomorrow morning. Transport for New South Wales has launched the Plan Your Drive on the new M1 extension interactive portal to allow motorists to familiarise themselves with traffic changes. Paterson MP Merrill Swanson says it's exciting to see the much-needed extension open ahead of schedule.
2: And I cannot wait for the people of Australia to be driving on it. It's been coming for around 20 years and we've all been working towards this day to have it officially open.
1: Police are asking for our help to find a teenage boy who's gone missing from the Maitland area. 16-year-old Kobe Hughes was last seen at Thornton on Wednesday, September 2nd. He's described as being of Caucasian appearance, about 170 centimetres tall, with a thin build and short, light brown hair. Kobe's known to frequent the Maitland, Chisholm, Thornton and Erina areas. We've posted his photo on the 2NURFM Hunter News Facebook page. Teachers will gather at Newcastle MP Tim Crackenthorpe's office this morning, fighting for more preparation time. The New South Wales Teachers Federation's push has been backed by the local MP, who agrees teachers require an extra 2 hours of paid time to prepare for student needs. Teachers Federation regional organiser Jack Galvin-Waite says current standards change with the times.
3: Teachers in primary school still only receive 2 hours a week preparation time. That's about 20 minutes a day. This hasn't changed since the 80s, while secondary teachers have not received additional preparation time since the 1950s.
1: Newcastle residents are currently walking in support of World Suicide Prevention Day. Organised by Lifeline, the initiative has already raised more than $35,000, with the goal of hitting $50,000 by the end of the week. The walk began at 6 a.m. from Dixon Park. Hunter Lifeline Communications Head Emma Askew says people from all walks of life are participating.
4: It's only a small 2 kilometre walk, but we try and make it really inclusive. It's an accessible path and hopefully, you know, achievable for most people to just join in and be part of like a broad community.
1: If you or someone you know needs help, reach out to Lifeline on 13 11 14. Conservation group Aussie Ark has begun work to assist endangered Hunter River turtles. By draining ponds located in the grounds of the Australian Reptile Park, the team are able to enact their breeding and rewilding program. More than 90 turtles have adapted to weather and seasonal changes, foraged for natural food and developed predator awareness, and are now ready to be returned to wild rivers. Conservation Ark Supervisor Caitlin Murphy says this operation was the largest in the organisation's history.
5: Aussie Ark has conducted the biggest turtle processing operation in its history, involving the capture and health check of almost 100 endangered Hunter River turtles. Many of these turtles are destined for wild release this spring.
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1: The Jets are holding tight to Ali Bocher as the goalie re-signs to the women's A-League side. The 23-year-old moved her way up from Warners Bay's Northern New South Wales NPL team to join the Jets in 2024. The 2026-27 season kicks off in mid-October. Tyson Frizzell will start in the front row for tomorrow's Rabbitohs elimination final as the 34-year-old goes into what may be his last finals with the Knights. The second row has proven vital to the team following a slew of injuries throughout the season, despite reports saying Frizzell is in talks with West Tigers for next year. Meanwhile, hooker Phoenix Crossland is returning to the field after recovering from minor knee surgery. The 26-year-old says the adversity the sides faced won't stop them as they go into tomorrow night's clash.
6: I think we've been dealt a few cards this year where just said things haven't gone our way and adversity has to be at the forefront of your mind. And yeah, nothing changes this weekend. I think Rabbitohs will be favourites down there. Everyone's is probably going to expect them to win and they've got a great team and strike everywhere. They probably see the players we got out and think we're just there to make up numbers and just the way we like it.
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13: Across Hunter waters today, some large and powerful surf conditions hazardous for rock fishing, swimming and surfing and crossing bars by boat. Southerly 15 to 20 knot winds out there this morning. We're looking at those seas around 1.5 metres up to 2.5 metres today. And there's a southerly 3 metre swell. Now offshore, that may even get up as high as 4 metres today. So just keep that in mind if you're out and about on the water today. High tide coming up at 22 to 8 at 1.5 metres. The bars of Newcastle and Merriweather both closed today. So give that a bit of a miss because that annual clean for Newcastle has been happening. That's open again tomorrow and it's the daily close for Merriweather. So keep that in mind as well. Lot tops of 18 degrees with some slight shower activity around today. More rain for Friday and Saturday. Currently in and around Swansea, 11 degrees, 10 degrees for you currently. At Butteye and also Buchanan. Hunter Roads, of course, the big story this morning, Hexham Bypass, the top of the M1, that is open for northbound traffic. So northbound traffic off the M1 you can get through on that. Southbound, you just have to wait until tomorrow and just keep in mind as well, no access for today for traffic heading north onto the new M1 from the Taro side, so you've just got to go up and get on at Tom and go, but that's for today. A little bit more of that open tomorrow. If you've been on the new road already, we'd love to hear from you. What's it like? Does it cut some travel time off for you? Anyway, if you want to boast about that, let us know on 4921 6216. Mark in for Todd for today as we continue with the good times, the great music lifted right out of the awesome 80s. It's Kimmy Wilde, the 2NURFM with... There it is.

0: Good times, great music at 2NUR FM 103.7. We'll be up onto the Facebook page in a couple of minutes, taking a look at spring fever, hay fever. Do you get it? How do you handle it? In the meanwhile, 2NUR FM, good morning.
1: Oh, hello. It's Mel and my dad, Rod. How are you going?
0: How can we help you, Mel and Rod?
1: We've just been on Pacific Highway.
0: So you've been on the new bid?
1: Yeah, just now.
0: And how was that?
1: It was fantastic. We loved it.
0: Now, you weren't distracted by the view from up the top of the new big bridges, were you?
1: A little bit. It was nice, wasn't it, Dad?
2: It was lovely. The river looked very high, actually.
0: And how far north were you going?
1: We're going up to the Gold Coast.
0: Oh, lovely. Why didn't you come and take us with you?
1: Yeah. You're welcome. Got plenty of room.
0: Plenty of room. Look, the problem is you can't get back onto the new part of the M1 until tomorrow. So by the time you come back from the Gold Coast, you will, though.
1: Yeah, we'll be coming back on Saturday.
0: All right, enjoy the few days up ahead there in the Gold Coast, Mel and Dad Rod, and thanks for letting us know what it's like.
1: No worries, thanks a lot.
0: Appreciate the update, Mel and co, and enjoy your trip away. The new M1 seems to be doing its thing for us. 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

0: Good times, great music at 2 and URFM 103.7. Originally a hit out of the late 50s from the doo-wop group Frankie Lyman and the Teenagers, and Diana Ross giving it a fresh up into the 80s. It was actually part of the movie that the biopic they made about Frankie Lyman. Great film as well. And What a Fool's Fall in Love at 2 and URFM. On our Facebook page this morning, we're taking a look at hay fever. If it hasn't hit you yet, if it does, if you do get afflicted by that, it will very, very soon. We're asking you, do you suffer from hay fever? And what do you do about it? G'day, Robin. My hubby has terrible hay fever for about 40 years ago. Got him into vitamin C, horseradish and garlic. Took it consistently for weeks before much difference. Kept taking it for 6 months or more and has never returned. Never returned. After 40 years, that's saying something. Joanne, just a yes. And g'day, Ads. He's saying, look, I don't, but mum suffers from it during the seasonal change. Tom, sure do. The Telfast helps. And Carol, yep, some days are just better than others. All right, if you are a hay fever sufferer, what works for you? Does anything work for you? Let us know on our Facebook page at 2 and URFM 103.7.
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0: Good times, great music. It's the Thin White Duke and David Bowie and that China Girl at 2NUR FM 103.7. Lots happening, of course. We'll get into the birthdays after 7 o'clock today. Stephen Reid will take us through week one of footy finals. And, of course, the footy tipping comp winner overall. Now, good morning, Ian, the Hunter newsroom down there.
1: Morning.
0: Now, we sort of had the internal one going here, mm-hmm. and because we had our own first, second, and third prize, you only just missed out on a third prize. You came pretty close.
1: I came close. I came fifth in the end. But I was coming third at one stage, but had a couple of weeks of not so good.
0: That's just how it goes, isn't it, with these things? Of course, look, now, I can't sort of have a crack here for that because about halfway through the season, I realised I actually know nothing about rugby league. I'm probably not going to start following it as intently as the people at the top at this point. So I gave up and stopped putting the tips in, and rightly so. I'm dead last. Finished it. But there was that week a couple of weeks ago where like almost every away team won.
1: Yes.
0: So I had like almost the best week of anybody all year.
1: You had about 7 out of 8 or something.
0: I know.
1: Yeah, it was very good.
0: But still about 30 points off the top.
1: So. Oh, well. There you
0: anyway,
1: go.
0: One winner a little bit later this morning. We'll announce who that is. Lots happening in the news, mate, including that big new road opening. And for what people are telling us this morning, they're loving it.
1: That's great. The northbound lanes are opened and the southbound lanes will open tomorrow morning. So that's all part of what's continuing. It's not absolutely finally finished yet.
0: No.
1: There's still a little bit of, you know, landscaping and a bits of pieces here and there. But look, it's good enough for them to have the road open and they can safely do the work while the traffic whizzes by, apparently. So it's great news and looking forward to making use of it myself in some way, shape or form, even though I've really got to probably go a little bit out of my
0: anyway,
1: way to use it.
0: I know. Is you that know? A thing? Well, I kind of think, do I justify going out of my way from Warners Bay area to go? Yes, I will.
1: It'd be interesting because, you know, just to do the time, just to the trip at normal speed, so head out to out to the expressway and just follow it up and see how far, you know, how long it takes and then do it the normal way and see how long that takes at the same time.
0: And then before Christmas, I'll put an asterisk around that because we don't know when that'll be finished, with the other one around the back of the John Hunter. So, I mean, then I'll be like, which way do I go now?
1: I know.
0: For quickness, that is.
1: Spoiled for choice.
0: Oh, it's all happening. Excellent. All right, mate, what do you have for us?
1: All right, investigations are getting underway into the cause of a fire which destroyed a Mayfield townhouse last night. Also today, three teenage girls accused of bashing another girl on a bus at East Maitland have now been charged. And the Premier has responded to concerns raised about the data centre proposed for Kurri Kurri. Details soon, 7:30.
0: All right, thank you, Ian. Looking forward to some of that now. A strong wind warning along the coast today. A bit tricky for rock fishing, swimming and surfing and crossing bars by boat. So keep that in mind if you're out and about as well there. The rest of the day's weather should be cloudy conditions. The chance of some showers around the Lower Hunter. More of the same for Friday and Saturday, but the bright spot of the weekend will be Sunday with a mostly sunny day there and into the early to mid-20s. All right, the latest from Josh Bright and the Hunter, not the Hunter news team, our national news team on the way in a couple of minutes with another deadly shooting in Sydney. Global oil prices once again on the rise following recent conflict in the Middle East there. And Andrew Hastie has fired back following his depiction in a One Nation satire cartoon. Some details on those stories with Josh in a couple of minutes. Just before we get into the birthdays, we'll open the birthday box after our news at 2NUR FM 103.7.

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3: Hello, good morning. A slight chance of showers around the Lower Hunter today, but beyond that, a partly cloudy sort of a day, some sunshine trying to creep through. So we'll just bring that down if we can for you. Thank you very much. Near zero chance of rain elsewhere. Friday and Saturday, partly cloudy with some showers about and around 20 degrees. Mostly sunny for Sunday into the early to mid-20s there. Tops of 18 for the coast, 19, maybe 20 degrees, maybe for parts of the Hunter today. 12 degrees for you at Wall's End, 10 degrees for you currently at Beresfield. All right, let's get onto the roads. Of course, the big story of the week, the new M1 extension. That is open for northbound traffic from the M1. So what that actually means is if you're coming up from the M1, you won't have to engage with Job Wrench or drive the New England Highway if you're heading north. However, if you're wanting to access the new bit of road from anywhere else, whether the Beresfield Taro side or John Renshaw Drive itself, the on-ramp at the New England Highway, that northbound ramp isn't on at the moment. So you'll have to, you will be able to access it via Tomago. That part is open, so you'll be able to get around Raymond Terrace. Those last bits and pieces will be finished over the next couple of weeks. The southbound section, the southbound lane from North Raymond Terrace, that will be opened tomorrow, so overnight tonight. Confusing. Hope you can stick with us. Beyond that, let's check out the rest of our roads. Accident and a breakdown free, so not really a lot happening there. Starting to see a little bit of a build, a little bit of a slight build on the Newcastle Link Road. You're pretty good by the time you make your way down to Wall's End and Thomas Street there. Some slight delays in and around Hunter, King and Steele, so inner city traffic on the move a little bit. Into the Hunter Valley, no delays around Green Hills. That's looking pretty good on the New England Highway there. And Raymond Terrace Road, making your way into the Maitland Hospital. Curry, Cessnock, Brakeston Roads, they are all looking pretty good this morning. As we continue the Todd Sargent Breakfast Show, Mark in for Todd for today and tomorrow. In the meanwhile, birthdays coming up a little bit. We're up on the Facebook page as well, discussing the dreaded hay fever. And a bit later on, we'll wrap up our footy tipping comp, and Stephen Reid will point the way through the footy finals season, which starts this weekend on Friday. At 2NURFM, good morning.

0: Good new, good times, rather, and great music at 2NURFM. Tasman Archer out of the early 90s and Sleeping Satellite. Just ahead of the birthdays for us, we're on the Facebook page taking a quick look through hay fever today. Do you suffer through it? How do you get through it and get over it? Phil saying, good morning. Thankfully, I don't. Similar for you, Karen, it's a big no, but a yes for Erica. And Trevor, he's saying, look, I reached for the Demerzen, but that made me feel tired. Found Loratadine. I know I've pronounced that wrong, but that's the one it is. Over the counter at the chemist. Works a treat for me without the drowsiness. I only need one a day when I need it. Hope that helps. And Anne, look, our son does. And the specialist obviously gave the specialist gave you some medical advice. He says, look, it told him he had the wrong mother. I sneeze and break wind at the same time. And as a subsequent result of that, your son has hay fever. G'day, Marie said, no, I'll take the hay fever tablets every day. All right, there's a few different answers up there. Have a scroll through it on our Facebook page this morning at 2NURFM.
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ELO, the Electric Light Orchestra, and Evil Woman. 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Cloudy today, the odd shower around the Lower Hunter, and tops of 18 and 19 degrees. All right, we're doing it. We're opening that birthday box for Thursday, September 10, 2026. Happy birthday to Mark Ravetsky from Merriweather Heights. Congratulations, Cheb, 63 and born in 63. Fine year. All right. Okay, also celebrating today, Callan Noble from Merriweather. Have a great day, love, Grandma. A few famous folk that are would have been celebrating a birthday today. David Stratton was the Aussie film critic. He was co-host of The Movie Show with Margaret Pomerantz. Interesting duo they were, but it really did work. 81 today for Puerto Rican singer Jose Feliciano. Had his biggest hit covering The Doors, Light My Fire, Light My Fire, Light My Fire. Joe Perry, US guitarist with Aerosmith, is turning 76 today. UK actor Colin Firth is 66. Most notably for his best actor nod in the portrayal as King George VI in The King's Speech. And English director, sticking with the UK here, Guy Ritchie is turning 58 today. Look, if you're in the birthday box draw, big prize could be coming your way. We'll be serving up a luxury lunch cruise for two aboard the brand new Nova Spirit. And if you're celebrating this month, get yourself into our draw at the birthday box at 2NURFM.com.au. One item that did take place on this day in history, I mentioned it here for two reasons. One, I know Kev hasn't put it in on this day, and it is kind of any excuse to get this song on the radio. The King recorded Jerry Reed's song Guitar Man in 1967. So here it is for you at 2NURFM.

Yeah, look, that's the King Elvis Presley and Guitar Man from 1967. He also gave it a run in the 68 Comeback Special. Bank on, remember that as well. We'll get you down to the Hunter News over the next couple of minutes with Ian Crouch and the Hunter News team updating us on everything happening locally. A bit later on, Kev will be here with On This Day. Amanda will have some of the things happening for us between 9 and midday. And Stephen Reed with some finals footy. 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
1: Good morning, Ian Crouch with your 7:30 Hunter News update. Investigations are getting underway into the cause of a fire which destroyed a Mayfield townhouse last night. The two-storey townhouse on Elizabeth Street was well alight by the time fire crews arrived, just before 6 p.m. It's one of a row of townhouses owned by the Department of Housing. All occupants were accounted for. It's believed an e-bike left on charge may have sparked the fire. A group of teachers will gather at Newcastle MP Tim Crackenthorpe's office in the next hour, campaigning for additional preparation time. Currently, primary school teachers receive 2 hours of prep time each week, an amount which hasn't changed since the 1980s. The New South Wales Teachers Federation believes by allowing for an additional 2 hours, teachers will be able to conduct more comprehensive lessons and engage with students more effectively. Federation regional organiser Jack Galvin-Waite says Tim Crackenthorpe has been a major supporter of their movement.
2: Preparation time is the key to better meeting students' outcomes. So teachers would use this time away from the classroom to plan engaging lessons, mark work, speak with parents, and work with therapists and specialists who support children with additional needs.
1: Three teenage girls accused of bashing another girl on a bus at East Maitland have now been charged. The trio allegedly assaulted the 14-year-old on August 19 before they dragged her off the bus at Victoria Street and continued the attack, leaving her badly injured. One of the accused was arrested on Friday. 2 others were taken into custody on Tuesday. All three have been charged with assault occasioning actual bodily harm and granted conditional bail to face the Children's Court later this month. The Premier has responded to concerns raised about the data centre proposed for Kurri Kurri. Locals are worried about the noise and environmental impact on the local community and native animals. Chris Minn says nothing's been decided yet.
3: It's just a proposal, so we haven't agreed to it. And all of the data centre proposals will have to come in with the strict rules agreed to by the proponents.
1: Local charities are pushing for final donations after this morning's community walk for World Suicide Prevention Day. Lifeline has already raised more than $35,000 for the initiative, with more than 150 people attending. The walk was held at 6 a.m, participants traversing 2 kilometres from Dixon Park Beach. Hunter Lifeline Communications Head Emma Askew says any support helps.
4: One of the most powerful aspects of the walk is seeing people come together in such a large group and support and remembrance and hope. The walk's a really visible reminder that no one has to face their challenges alone.
1: If you or someone you know needs help, reach out to Lifeline on 13 11 14. Conservation group Aussie Ark have created a breeding and rewilding program to protect Hunter River turtles. The operation slowly removed 40,000 litres of water from ponds located at the Australian Reptile Park, which allowed the team to carefully remove the turtles and inspect their weight, dimensions, age and body conditions. The project works to prevent the turtles from extinction, with their nests often dug up by feral pigs and foxes, while habitat loss, water pollution and climate change also have an impact. Conservation Ark Supervisor Caitlin Murphy says the operation was a treasure hunt.
5: As the water dropped, the team very carefully moved through the pond looking for turtles. The lower the water, the harder the search became. There's a thick layer of silty mud at the bottom, which turtles absolutely love. We moved super slowly and carefully, sliding our feet on the bottom instead of stepping to avoid injuring any animals.
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1: The Western Bears are looking to end a 31-year losing streak as they enter the Northern New South Wales Grand Final against Maitland this Sunday. The side, one of the oldest in Australia, hasn't won a final since 1995 and is in its first decider since 2014. Captain Chris Hurley, who has played with the team for a decade, is one of many long-time players ready to finally secure a big win. Meanwhile, Maitland FC searching for a solution as veteran winger Regan Lundy remains suspended for the final. Lundy faces a one-game suspension for card accumulation. Despite the independent disciplinary chair rejecting their appeal, Maitland FC isn't giving up. And it's all on the line for the Knights tomorrow night as they head into a fierce elimination final against the Rabbitohs. The match will be the Rabbitohs' first final since 2022. Hooker Phoenix Crossland says while Souths may have strong players, the Knights aren't worried.
6: They've got such a, obviously Latrell there and Cody, they're going to be running amok, so we've got a lot to handle, but we'll game plan them, study what they do and then park that and then just focus on us and getting ourselves right.
1: And the winning numbers in Wednesday Lotto are 21, 26, 27, 31, 33 and 43, and the supplementaries are 20 and 30. And now you're up to date with the latest 2NURFM Hunter News.
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13: All right, we do have a strong wind warning along the Hunter Coast today. A bit tricky for rock fishing, swimming and surfing and crossing bars by boat. So just keep that in mind if you're heading to the water. Southerly 15 to 25 knot wind, seas up around 2.5 metres, dropping a little bit throughout the morning with a southerly 3 metre swell increasing to between 3 and 4 metres offshore today. High tide is about to hit at 1.5 metres there. We'll get a low at 1:30 this afternoon. Both Newcastle and Murray with ocean buzz, they are closed today. That almost week-long clean at Newcastle wraps up today with Murray with the weekly scrub at a tub happening this morning. Both of those open again for Friday and the weekend. Tops today of 18 to 19 degrees with a chance of some shower activity around the Lower Hunter for the next couple of days. A bright, sunny and warmer Sunday on the way. 13 degrees for you currently in and around Stockton Breach. Beach, not breach. Both, I guess. Also 13 degrees for you right now in Lower Belford. On the roads this morning, we're looking at that new M1 opening. Now, for northbound, coming off the M1, heading north, that is open all the way through to you. Southbound will open overnight tonight, so by this time tomorrow, that will be open. A couple of the other bits and pieces are closed, so you still can't get on heading onto the M1 northbound at Taro. You'll have to just make your way through Hexham, and you will be able to get on at Tomago, though. So for northbound from that part of the Hunter, it's still kind of half and half at the moment. A bit of landscaping work going on as well. Have you been on it yet? Let us know how it is. It's made your morning, your commute a little bit easier. 49216216. Most Hunter roads beyond that seem to be looking okay. Can't see a lot on Waze or Live TomTom either. We're accident free. That's one good thing. Now, if you're on the buses, or on the trains rather, you'll be on the buses replacing services through until around lunchtime today on the Hunter line. Between Maitland and heading further north there, so keep that in mind today as well. G'day, Mark in for Todd for today and tomorrow as we continue the good times and great music on 2NURFM 103.7 is Dazza.

Good times, great music, a bit of Aussie gold from Darryl Braithwaite and Rise at 2NUR FM 103.7. Well, gee, the controversy for this won't seem to escape the Prime Minister. He can't seem to shake it. This $6 million grant that was awarded to a golf club in his own electorate, which he happened to be an honorary member of. Now, no other golf club across the country, we've got hundreds of them, secured $6 million in taxpayer funding. But just so happens that the Prime Minister had been a member of the club, an honorary member for years and years, undeclared. So it's tricky because someone is the Prime Minister or a high-ranking government member, whoever is the government of the day, doesn't mean that parts of their electorate should be ignored because of that either. So that's always where the balance is. But again, undeclared membership and hasn't been declared, forgot about it, and at the same time awarding a $6 million payout to said golf club in Marrickville. How can you not remember? Or how can it suddenly just not come up when that grant process is going through? Yeah. Anyway, tough for the golf club, I suppose. All they did was put their head up for some grant funding, and lucky for them, they got it. The controversy surrounding the PM's office. We'll see how that plays out over the next few weeks. It's 2NUR FM. Hey!

0: 70s gold for the Doobies and a long train to run at our 2NURFM 103.7. Bit of an interesting track through our Facebook page this morning. Hay fever season, spring has sprung. And we're asking you, is that something that you suffer with? How do you get around it? How do you navigate it? And have you been able to see your way clear? I have to say, I used to get it all the time. The sneezing, the blocked nose. And all of a sudden it just stopped. And then the eyes started watering as well. So I think that might be a better version of it. Anyway, g'day, Peter. Take the Clarendine D is required to purchase because it is contains pseudo. Okay, it contains a lot of stuff. Anyway, that's the one you reckon's pretty good for you. Claudia, as a long-term hay fever sufferer, I've tried many products. The absolute best I've found is Demista, but ask your chemist for a generic equivalent. I've got Misty Dew Allergy and nasal spray in the morning with very or no mild symptoms. Back it up with the Zyrtec for the eye drops for itchy eyes as well. Now, Lindsay's saying, morning, yes, certain trees and shrubs set me off. Not all of those antihistamines work for me, so once a year I get blessed. Coral, I take a Telfast, preservative-free, nasal-free and nasal wash. Keeps the hay fever and sinus away. I did some of those nasal washes in the past. They clear everything out, I have to say. Mark says, I used to suffer from local hay fever until I was told to go buy some local honey. I have a teaspoon it every morning and haven't sneezed or had swollen eyes since. So you reckon that, okay, because the bees are doing the pollen from the local shrubbery that's giving you the hay fever, so that might be the antidote. Well, it's worked for you, Mark. As we always say, do it till it stops working, I guess. And Margaret, sinus, hay fever and allergic reactions constantly, but worse over the last few weeks. If that's you, we'd love to hear from you on our Facebook page this morning, Allergies and Hay Fever at 2NURFM.
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0: Good times and great music at 2NURFM 103.7. Cloudy conditions today with a chance of the odd shower or two for the next couple of days. Sunny by Sunday at around 18 to 20 degrees. Of course, a big morning in the Hunter newsroom. And Ian, you've been looking after all the news for us today, as always.
1: Indeed, I have. Thank you. The residents of a row of Department of Housing townhouses at Mayfield have been placed in alternative accommodation after fire ripped through one of the apartments last night. Premier Chris Minns says data centres like the one proposed for Currycurry need to adhere to strict rules, and the state's Teachers Federation believes an extra 2 hours of prep time will drastically improve learning outcomes for students. Details coming away at 8:30.
0: All right, thanks, Ian. Looking forward to some of that as we continue with the good times and great music. Mark and Patton today at 2NURFM 103.7.

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Josh Brighton, our national news team, up for us in a couple of minutes with oil prices across the world rising. Another deadly shooting in Sydney. And Andrew Hastie, a bit upset at the One Nation satire cartoon. It's only satire, mate. Calm down a little bit. And the Prime Minister's still in trouble over the golf club deal. After that, we'll get into finals footy with Stephen Reid at 2NURFM 103.7.

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1: It's 8 o'clock. Good morning. I'm Josh Bryant. Police are working to track down the gunman after Sydney's third fatal shooting in the space of...
2: Well, this is a little awkward. 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

0: sister. 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
3: Partly cloudy across the Hunter for today, and we are expecting the odd shower around the lower Hunter. Pretty much a near zero chance of rain further afield, though. Some showers for Friday and Saturday, but a sunny Sunday on the way, so we'll grab a hold of that. Thank you very much. With a top today of 18 for the coast, up as high as 20 degrees elsewhere. Currently, Broadmeadow, 20.

12 degrees for you, 11 degrees right now at Agreeta Brankston at 5 after 8. As we check your 2NURFM traffic, some of the usual spots where you'd expect it to be busy, it really is the top of the Link Road and Minmay Road. That is a car park all directions. Once you're through it, though, Thomas Street down to Wool's End and Newcastle. Take that back. Thomas Street is also busy. Newcastle Road is flat chat. Once you get past the Gentleman Hill, you're fine. Crowder Street in that area is slow as well. And good to see the M1 extension. Part of that is open this morning, as you've probably been hearing, for northbound traffic from the M1. That is okay. However, if you're wanting to get on from the Taro, Beresfield or Maitland end, or even from John Renshaw Drive, the Taro new bit isn't completed yet. Over the next couple of weeks, that'll happen. So you're still over the bridge at Hexham, but you can get on at the new Tomago interchange. So you'll at least cut around Raymond Terrace there. Might take you a bit to get used to it, but you'll be fine. Trust me, you'll be okay. Looking pretty good around Sandgate for the split at Industrial Drive there, so there's no problems. Just some of the inner city traffic doing its thing for us. Around East Maitland, you're pretty good around Green Hills there and the shops. And no problems at Lang Street Curry. Mark in for Todd for the next couple of days. Hello. We'll tackle our first week of finals footy with Stephen Reed in a minute. And the winner of our footy tipping comp, we'll find out who that is as well.

0: Good times and great music at 2NURFM 103.7. Well, at the footy tipping comp, we have been all the way through the season and we have made our way to the end of the footy tipping comp. Bit of a stressful ride. And good morning to you, Kevin. You've made it to the top this morning. Congratulations.
1: Good. How are you?
0: Kevin, a couple of questions for you. Do you go by an alias of Novo Castrian?
1: I certainly do.
0: On our footy tipping comp. You have won our footy tipping comp for 2026, mate. Congratulations for coming top of the pile.
1: Thank you very much.
0: Now, first of all, which team are you following? Which is your team? And what's the secret for keeping at the top of the comp?
1: I don't know about any secret. I'm sort of glad it's come to an end because it's a bit stressful at times.
0: I imagine
1: to work out who's going to win.
0: I imagine the last month or so, particularly as you sort of go, you stay on top there and watch the other comers. But, mate, you've won and we're setting you off to the grand final.
1: Yeah, well, I'll be wearing my Knights colours down there. So hopefully the New South Wales Cup side can do us proud.
0: Well, look, best of luck for that, Kevin. But look, you got a couple of tickets to the grand final, so congratulations, Novo Castrian. And good morning to you, Stephen Reid. Look, this is a tricky one, isn't it? So, I mean, congratulations. He did a bit better than the rest of us, didn't he?
2: Absolutely, you did. I think I finished 270th or something like that. So.
0: Oh, that's all right.
2: Not too bad.
0: Look, 200 out of, what, about 1,500? So, I mean, that's not terrible.
2: I think everyone's just a bit down in here because Kev Kellaway top the poll in here.
0: Look, our internal competition, Kev did win. And in fact, when I just said, look, we're going to call the winner, and and Kev just sent me a message, said, no, it was me. I won the comp. Thanks for your donation.
2: Yes.
0: Kev, good on you, mate.
2: No, you didn't.
0: All right, so we move on to some finals footy. Now, this is where it gets a bit tricky. They've made some changes, I believe, Stephen, this year to how it all works.
2: Well, what they did, the first game... They play the second games first, basically. So the second last year it was the second qualifying final was the Friday game, and they had two elimination games on the Saturday. Okay, so they've changed that. So first up, the Rabbitohs and the Knights, they're playing in the second elimination final, even though it's the first game of the weekend.
0: Gotcha.
2: Right.
0: Having said that, are both of those teams, is their season on the line here?
2: Their season's on the line. Yeah.
0: All right.
2: There's oblivion for the loser. The winner will go through to play the loser of the Warriors and the Dolphins.
0: I got that. So let those two games, first up on Friday, the Bunnies and the Knights. Who have you got?
2: I'm going with Newcastle.
0: Okay.
2: I expect that Souths will start favourites. Mm. They clashed twice during the season. Each time it went with the home ground. So if that was to be followed, it would be a Souths win. But look, I just like the way that Newcastle's shown all the resilience all the way through the year. Look, sure, they're down a couple of players, but I think they can get the job done. I'm going with the Knights.
0: All right. And that other game you talked about, Warriors and Dolphins.
2: Yeah, which is the second qualifying final.
0: Yes.
2: So the winner goes to the preliminary final. The loser, as I said, plays the winner of the Rabbitohs and the Knights, being played at Mount Smart. And look, plenty of people are picking the Warriors to go all the way and feature in the big dance at the end of the year. Form lines, impressive for both sides. Finns won their past seven. Their last defeat was a 66-0 thrashing by the Sharks in round 19. The Wars, they're six without loss. They met twice during the season. Both times the result went with the home side. I've liked the Finns all year.
0: Okay.
2: However, with this one, Mount Smart, Warriors at home. Yeah,
0: it's
2: big occasion for them.
0: It's one of those, if you're not really sure, that's the way to bet. It's where the
2: Absolutely.
0: Safe money is. Now, take us through the next two games, how they work in terms of who goes where afterwards.
2: Okay, so the third game, which is Saturday 7:50, is the first elimination final, even though it's the third game. The loser's eliminated. The winner plays the loser of the Panthers and the Roosters. So it's Sharks, the fifth-ranked team, playing the Cowboys, eighth. On paper, probably the most uninspiring matchup of the final series. The Cows, as I said, finished eighth. They leaked a total of 182 points over their last five games. Sharks lost four of their past five, including their last three going into this one.
0: And they're not happy about the whole stadium moving thing as well.
2: No. Well, they've got their home ground down at Woolloway Bay, but only seats about 12,000. So, chasing seats and bums on seats. So they transferred it to Allianz. But look, I understand their anger. I don't know why they just don't play it there, and 12,000 is 12,000. But yeah, nevertheless, most will be backing the Sharks in this. Their form is probably, even though it hasn't been great, maybe slightly better. But I'm going the upset. I'm going North Queensland.
0: All right, so you think a lot of those other factors might just keep the Sharks at bay, to speak. All right, that brings us to
2: the last game. Yeah,
0: Panthers and Roosters.
2: Is the first qualifying final.
0: So the winner gets the week
2: so
0: off.
2: So the winner goes to prelim, the loser plays the winner of the Sharks and the Cowboys, okay? So the Panthers won the minor premiership, beat the Tigers last week to do that, and the Roosters, they finished fourth, and of course, they rested players last week and got flogged 50-20 by the Rabbitohs. They sides met a month ago. Roosters got the better of that one, 12-6. Panthers have won their last three. Penrith, finals time. I'm going with them.
0: They kind of bring it home, don't they?
2: They do.
0: Now, is it too early to make the big call here? For a person who came last on our internal competition, does the draw work out that we could see Warriors and Panthers in the final?
2: They're on separate ends. Yes, because they cross over at some point. Yeah, I'd have to go check out that. I think that's still possible.
0: Okay, but assuming that they don't meet somewhere in the middle, there's your grand final?
2: I think so.
0: All right, so we've just saved us a couple of weeks worth of...
2: I'll see you in 3 weeks.
0: All right, thank you, Stephen. As always, okay. A pleasure, sir. All right, and if you would like a condensed version of Reedy's tips, we have them for you right now up at our Facebook page at 2NURFM.
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6: Born on this day, American golf legend Arnold Palmer. German fashion designer Karl Lagerfeld. British actor Colin Firth.
9: I'd appreciate it enormously if you could just leave us in peace until I finish this lovely pint of Guinness.
6: Australian actors William McInnes and Jay LaGuire. American actor Ryan Felipe. Puerto Rican-born American singer Jose Feliciano. Australian soccer player Sam Kerr.
10: Kerr running it bright. Kerr with a shot. Oh, I say, that's incredible!
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11: Woohoo!
6: Historically, September 10, 954 saw the death of King Louis IV of France. 1825, the name Brisbane was used for the settlement on Moreton Bay. 1906, Australia's first driving licence and number plates were issued to South Australian doctor Bill Hargraves. 1935, Popeye premiered on American NBC Radio.
13: I'm Popeye the Sailor Man. I'm Popeye the Sailor Man.
6: 1943, during World War II, German troops occupy Rome and take control of the Vatican City. 1952, the Oahu disappeared en route from Sydney to Lord Howe Island, and 12 people went missing, presumed drowned. 1971, the inaugural 14-kilometre City to Surf is run from Sydney's Town Hall to Bondi Beach. 1993, the TV series The X-Files premiered in America. In 1998, Kiko the Killer Whale, that starred in the movie Free Willy,
4: was returned from the United States to his native Icelandic waters. 2020, UK actress Diana Rigg, star of the Avengers TV series, died aged 82. 2025, 31-year-old Charlie Kirk, founder of the political group Turning Point USA, was shot while speaking at an event at Utah Valley University.
14: Kirk was shot at an event at Utah Valley University earlier today, shortly after noon, according to the university. There was a single shot that rang out.
4: And finally, born today, September 10, 1942, the American singer with Three Dog Night, Doug Hutton. I'm Kev Calloway. This is 2NURFM's On This Day.

0: Good times and great music at 2NURFM 103.7 Three Dog Night as part of On This Day. Kev, of course, back in the drive show this afternoon. One person that's very excited about that is Amanda McCreed, who means you don't have to sort of look after a full week of on-air for Kev anymore for a while.
1: No, I don't. And I'm only on today and tomorrow, and then I'm gone.
0: You're gone for a little bit, yes. Yeah. So, all right. You know, not all of us can have 5 weeks in Europe.
1: 4 weeks in Europe, 1 week to rest.
0: Oh, excuse me. All right.
1: I'm going to need it, I think.
0: Yeah, and so will Europe, I might add. They will absolutely need it as well.
1: That's right.
0: But as we learned yesterday, their road infrastructure system will be fine because you won't be driving.
1: I will be driving. I just won't be driving all the time.
0: So a lot of the backseat driving.
1: Yeah, definitely backseat seat driver. Yeah. I'll be navigating.
0: Now, you have a lot of stuff happening between 9 and midday today, and you'll be taking us to the movies.
1: I will. Arden will. Yeah, she's got Practical Magic 2, Runner, and Oasis at Don't Look Back in Anger today. So,
0: now, you said you'd seen the trailer for the first one?
1: The Practical Magic 2, yeah. So I wasn't interested in it, and I haven't seen the first one, but I like the trailer for the second one. I thought, oh, that looks all right. So
0: you're going to jump in and do the second one?
1: Well, if it's on the plane or whatever, maybe.
0: Maybe. Do they get the map up there that early?
1: Oh, I could watch the first one on the plane.
0: You know, I made the mistake accidentally of doing something like that once where I thought, oh, I'm going to get into Breaking Bad, great show. And then I accidentally, I don't know how I did this, but I started watching from the first show of season three. And it was, it's probably late enough that people have seen it.
1: Oh, no big spoilers.
0: Well, it's right after the cliffhanger plane crash. And I'm thinking, this seems very weird that they're in a school talking about the plane crash. Then I'm like, hang on a minute. I'm about three C's.
1: Yeah.
0: Because none of it made sense. And about 15 minutes in, I realised. So go and see that first movie, then do the sequel.
1: Yeah, I think so. Although I started with Stuart Little too, and I liked that better than the first one. I watched the first one after that, and, you know, maybe if I watch the second movie first, then I'll like that better.
0: All right, so you've got that coming up after tonight. Amanda, have yourself a fantastic morning, okay?
1: Thank you.
0: In the meanwhile, we'll get you up to the Hunter Newsroom with Ian Crouchell for your local headlines in the next few minutes. Plus, on the run up to 9 o'clock, James Gruber, our old mate from ComSec, with 2NURFM Finance. 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
1: Good morning, Ian Crouch with your 8:30 Hunter News update. Premier Chris Minns says data centres like the one proposed for Kurri Kurri need to adhere to strict rules. A data centre earmarked for the former Kurri Kurri hydro smelter site has raised community concerns about the potential impact on the surrounding area and the use of diesel fuel for generation. Chris Minns says although data centres will bring investment and jobs to the state, he doesn't want to see energy bills increase.
2: In relation to this particular one, their backup generation is diesel. That's pretty standard. As long as their primary source of energy is from renewables, we'll accept it, we'll accept the application. But even the most sophisticated, expensive data centres in the world, they have redundancy power, and that's generally powered by diesel.
1: The residents of a row of Department of Housing townhouses at Mayfield have been placed in alternative accommodation after fire ripped through one of the apartments last night. No one was home when the fire broke out in the two-storey townhouse on Elizabeth Street just before 6 p.m. Another 10 residents were safely evacuated as crews battled for more than an hour to bring the fire under control. It's believed an e-bike left on charge may have sparked the blaze. While the fire was contained to the one unit, there are now concerns about the structural integrity of the other apartments. The state's Teachers Federation believes an extra 2 hours of prep time will drastically improve learning outcomes for students. A group of teachers are gathering at Newcastle MP Tim Crackenthorpe's office at the moment, who's backing their campaign to expand preparation time. Currently, primary school teachers only receive around 2 hours a week, which is used to prepare lesson plans, speak with therapists, and discuss matters with parents. Federation regional organiser Jack Galvin-Waite says the current provisions haven't changed since the 1980s.
3: 2 hours a week may not sound like much, but for a teacher trying to do the right thing by a full classroom, is the difference between keeping them up and falling behind.
1: A man is due to front court next week on weapons and drugs charges after he allegedly rammed a police vehicle in Newcastle. Officers attempted to stop a vehicle on Henry Street at Merriweather on Tuesday night, with their car hit when the driver did a U-turn in a cul-de-sac to evade capture. The 23-year-old driver ditched the vehicle in Macquarie Street, arrested in Bushland a short time later. It's alleged a search of his car uncovered a replica firearm, methamphetamine and items suspected of being stolen. More than 150 people have taken part in a community walk this morning supporting World Suicide Prevention Day. Organised by Lifeline, more than $35,000 has already been raised for the initiative, which kicked off at 6 a.m. from Dixon Park Beach. Hunter Lifeline Communications Head Emma Askew says every dollar helps to help those doing it tough.
4: Costs $39 for every call that we answer. So when we're receiving over 1 million calls a year nationally, you know, there's a great expense behind being able to provide that free service for the community, and we just want to make sure that every call possible can be answered.
1: If you or someone you know needs help, call Lifeline on 13 11 14. Aussie Ark has directed its largest operation in history to help protect the lives of Hunter River turtles. This spring, the organisation plans to execute a world-first wild release for the species by returning the turtles to the Hunter River. Throughout the operation, Aussie Ark was able to secure the turtles, check their health, and make sure they were developing and hitting their milestones. Conservation Ark Supervisor Caitlin Murphy says it's been a thrill to see all the turtles thriving before being released into the Hunter River.
5: The next step was health checking them all. Every individual was checked and recorded in our database. This included weight, dimensions, and body condition. Adults are known to us thanks to a microchip, and the little ones were painted with nail polish so we can visually identify each individual turtle. They all are in fantastic condition.
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1: Knights hooker Phoenix Crossland joins Francis Manulelua in returning to the field as both players overcome injury to face the Rabbitohs. Following a season filled with injured players, the Knights have fought hard for their spot in tomorrow night's elimination final. Crossland says the team's lineup will need both the strategy and the physical power to win.
6: Our forwards like Croaks and the boys, they're going to go out there and win the physical battle, and it's up to us as a spine to manage the game the way we can. And I think finals footy, everything sort of comes into play, doesn't it? So you've got to be good in all areas.
1: Meanwhile, Tyson Frizzell will play alongside Knights rookies Lachlan Crouch and Cody Hopwood as injuries provide the juniors a chance to shine. The 20 and 23-year-olds have played 23 NRL games between them, just under 10% of Frizzell's contribution. And the Jets have re-signed goalie Ali Butcher for 1 year ahead of the 2026-27 season. The Caves Beach local has spent two seasons with the Jets in the Women's A-League, debuting against Adelaide United last year. The Jets will play their first match of the season against Perth Glory on October 7. And the winning numbers in Wednesday Lotto are 21, 26, 27, 31, 33 and 43, and the supplementaries are 20 and 30. And now you're up to date with the latest 2NURFM Hunter News.
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11: Across Hunter waters today, some large and powerful surf conditions, tricky for rock fishing, swimming and surfing and crossing bars by boat. Southerly 15 to 25 knot winds await you out there this morning with those seas up around 2 metres and a southerly 3 metres swell getting up to 4 metres offshore today. Low tide at 1:30 this afternoon, down to 0.4 of a metre there. And the bars at Newcastle Marina were both closed today. Newcastle's had that week-long clean, but both open again for tomorrow. Sun setting at 19 to 6. Might be hard to see it with some of the rain that could be about for the lower Hunter today. And tops of 18 for the coast, up to 20 elsewhere. 13 degrees for you now in and around Kerry Bay. 14 degrees for you into the Grand Raymond Terrace. Hunter Roads are now starting to get on the build a little bit on the New England Highway heading towards the Hexa Bridge. Although the new extension, M1 extension northbound is open, entrances at Tara Beresfield, that is actually not open yet. So only for those on the M1 can continue through. Once you get over the Hexa Bridge, you can head north via the new motorway by jumping on at Tomago. So at least we're fully open there. Overnight, we'll see some of those southbound conditions open on that road. Beyond that, Hexham Bridge itself is a bit ordinary from Tomago, as is Shortland Road. Sandgate Road, rather, through Shortland, I should say. Could be the school giving us some delays there. A little bit of ordinary traffic in and around University Drive and Wilkerson Avenue. That is very slow this morning, as is Newcastle Road. Let's get into the valley super quick. We are okay around Beresfield on the highway. Also good heading towards Green Hills. Raymond Terrace Road's a bit of a mess, though, heading towards the roundabout and Maitland Hospital. Cessnock Road getting up to Maitland. Wow, that is back all the way back into Gilleaston Heights. Some pretty heavy delays there. Heading the other direction is okay towards Curry and down to Pelham Main towards John Reginald Drive. Cessnock traffic, you're seeing the delays. The Wallumbay Road roadworks. Allendale Road is slow. And Mount View Road past the high school as well. G'day, Mark in for Todd for the next couple of days. So he'll be back with us in the breakfast show for 6 o'clock on Monday morning. James Gruber from ComSec will get a beat from what's happening with our money in the next couple of minutes as we continue the good times and great music on 2NURFM 103.7.

0: Good times and a great music at 2NURFM 103.7. Mr. George Michael and Fast Love. And of course, he'll be the next big artist to get the big treatment on the cinema. They've decided to dig back into the archives and pull out a full-length concert from the Faith Tour era. And that'll be on screens a bit later on in the year. So looking forward to that as well. Of course, tomorrow we'll wrap up covering the Todd Sartor Breakfast Show. A lot of our Friday friends will join us. We'll get into the garden with Scotty Sharp. Gavin Morris will take us through the weekend weather as well. Of course, we'll find out where they're biting. If you're doing a bit of fishing over the weekend, Barry Clark will have us sorted as well. And lots of other really cool stuff as well. So we'll get into that tomorrow. In the meanwhile, though, our money markets, they were up at the start of the week and they were down yesterday. And what will happen today? Well, there is only one way to find out. We're 2NURFM Finance. Good morning to you, James Gruber from ComSec.
1: Good morning. The Aussie share market is set to open sharply lower with index futures down 1%. It comes after Wall Street was lower overnight, with the S&P 500 falling 0.5% and the NASDAQ index losing 0.6%. And it was mainly around oil prices. They breached $100 a barrel for the first time since late July, after Iran and the US struck tankers in the biggest wave of attacks on shipping since the war began. Oil prices were up over 3.3%. Other commodities were mixed. Copper futures climbed 1% and gold futures were also up. The Aussie dollar, meanwhile, was relatively steady. It's currently at 72.14 US cents. I'm James Gruber, equity market strategist at ComSec.
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Good times and great music. It's Mike of the Mechanics. And all I need is a miracle. All we need is the latest from a Hunter newsroom. And Holly Golden with her first update of the morning on the way in the next 5 minutes or so. With a partly cloudy day with some sunshine streaking through at the moment. Chance of the odd shower or two in the lower Hunter. Some large and powerful surf conditions around as well. And tops today of 18 to 19 degrees. Amanda's in after nine to tell you a bit more about all of that. After Tina, here at 2NUR FM 103.7.

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1: It's 9 o'clock. Good morning, I'm Ian Crouch. Motorists are now travelling on the northbound carriageway of the new M1 Pacific Motorway extension to Raymond Terrace. Access was opened early this morning, with the southbound carriageway expected to open early tomorrow morning. Transport for New South Wales has launched the Plan Your Drive on the new M1 extension interactive portal to allow motorists to familiarise themselves with traffic changes. Paterson MP Meryl Swanson says it's exciting to see the much-needed extension open ahead of schedule.
2: And I cannot wait for the people of Australia to be driving on it. It's been coming for around 20 years and we've all been working towards this day to have it officially open.
1: Police are asking for our help to find a teenage boy who's gone missing from the Maitland area. 16-year-old Kobe Hughes was last seen at Thornton on Wednesday, September 2nd. He's described as being of course to familiarise themselves with traffic changes. Paterson MP Meryl Swanson says it's exciting to see the much-needed extension open ahead of schedule.
2: And I cannot wait for the people of Australia to be driving on it. It's been coming for around 20 years and we've all been working towards this day to have it officially open.
1: Police are asking for our

0: 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We're using the very spot we're telling you about. You know, before 2NURFM starts on apps and smart speakers, local organisations and businesses can share their message here. 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
1: Required to make contact with struggling households through at least two communication channels. Global oil prices have climbed back above $100 a barrel for the first time since July amid a fresh escalation in the Middle East conflict. Both America and Iran have attacked tankers in the Gulf region, while Saudi oil infrastructure has come under fire from Houthi rebels. US President Donald Trump claims Tehran is trying to influence America's midterm elections, arguing it won't take long for his administration to bring energy costs down.
2: Shortly, but right after the election, because they'd like to have it that way, but right after the election, oil prices are going to be tumbling downward.
1: Police investigating a financial crime syndicate now believe it's defrauded the major banks of more than $500 million. The Sydney-based Penthouse Syndicate is believed to have obtained fraudulent loans from all four Big Four lenders. The number charged as part of the investigations now sits at 33. Researchers have found a common cholesterol-lowering drug can significantly reduce the risk of heart attack or stroke in those over 70. The joint Monash and Curtin University study examined nearly 10,000 Australians taking the atorvastatin in general practice. Co-author Professor Christopher Reed says the study is one of very few focusing specifically on older patients.
3: Statin treatment in people over the age of 70, for both men and women, there's a very clear 30% reduction in future heart attack and strokes.
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1: The Opals have secured the last place in the quarterfinals at the Women's Basketball World Cup, beating Italy 82-80. Scores were tied with just seconds on the clock before Izzy Borlase bagged a free throw to get the win. Back home, Daily Cherry Evans denies the Roosters are in a slump despite three straight losses heading into the NRL finals. The Chooks crashed from first to fourth in the space of a month, but ahead of Sunday's qualifying final against the Panthers, the veteran halfback says it's now a very new competition.
5: We're really clear on what parts of that season we want to take with us into this final series, but for us to be sitting here and being worried about a couple of losses that finish the season, if we've just worried about that, then we've already lost the game.
1: Caelan Ponga has been named in New Zealand's preliminary squad for their World Cup match against Australia on October 15. Barring injury, the Knights skipper looks set to take his place in the side following a rule change allowing him to represent Queensland and New Zealand in the same year. And Sydney FC have gone down to Melbourne Victory 2-0 in the Australia Cup semi-finals at Kogarah. And now you're up to date with the latest 2NURFM news.
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10: Good morning. It's looking partly cloudy. There is a slight chance of a shower about the Lower Hunter today. Top should reach 18 for the coast, 19 for the valley. Overnight temperatures should fall to between 5 and 9. So keep those winter pyjamas under your pillow. I've got mine on. It was pretty bloody cold last night. Tomorrow's looking partly cloudy. Again, a slight chance of a shower about the Lower Hunter. Right now it's 14 degrees at Adamstown, 14 at Ashtonfield. It's 9:06. Here's the Eurythmics on 2NURFM.

0: Company of Strangers, Sweet Love, great song. Good morning, Amanda McCreed filling in for Mark Rourke while he fills in for Todd for the next couple of days on 2NURFM. We've got a couple of fun things happening this morning. Coming up, we're chatting about Broke Village Fair, and after 10, Arden Obelia will be joining us to talk about the latest movies coming to cinemas. We'll also have some movie passes to give away, so make sure you tune in for that. Now, for something a little more serious, today is an important day because it's World Suicide Prevention Day, and it's a great day to check in with those around us to see if they're doing okay. Life can be challenging at times, and while not everyone shows obvious signs that they're struggling, showing you care and taking the time to have a conversation to help someone feel less alone can make a huge difference. Even sending a text message, making a phone call, or catching up for a coffee, it really helps. 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If you or someone you know needs help, please contact Lifeline on 13 11 14 or in an emergency call 000. You'll also find plenty of information if you Google World Suicide Prevention Day. And just a reminder, be kind to yourself and be kind to others. You never know what other people are going through, and even smiling at a stranger can brighten up their day. It's 16 past nine.
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0: 2NURFM on air, online and on your smartphone. Spring is here and there are plenty of community events happening across the weekend, and one that's on this Sunday from 9 till 2 is Broke Village Fair, and I'm joined by Fair President Jodie Derrick to tell us about it. Good morning, Jodie. There's a lot happening on Sunday. Can you start by telling us about the cars that'll be on show?
1: Hi, Amanda. Yes, there certainly is. So we have a display of vintage and classic cars now, because the vintage cars are getting very old. So along with that, we have vintage farm machinery on display as well. So they're both very popular for people to come along and just wander through. Yeah, and then up the other end of the park, we have our about 80-odd market stalls this year with art, craft and food, as well as entertainment all day, so music all day.
0: Well, something that's very interesting is the Bulga Mine Tours. What will they involve, and do people need to book?
1: It's very, very popular, the mine tours, along with the car displays as well. So, no, they don't need to book, just line up. So we have them going from 10, 11.30 and 1.30, and they are free. And, they're always a very popular part of the fair. So,
0: how long do they normally take to go through?
1: I think they'll take around 40 minutes. So one's at 10 and the next one's at 11.30, so they'd be back in time for you to line up for that one. So, yeah, not very far from the village of Broke is where they go. So,
0: wonderful.
1: Yeah.
0: Well, can you take us through the displays happening throughout the day?
1: Yes. So, of course, live music all day in the centre stage. We've got some medieval fighting displays this year, a couple of shows of those. A couple of years ago, we started the Best Dressed Dog competition. That's been very, very popular.
0: Right.
1: That's a one competition in the morning. Then we have our piglet races again this year, which we started a couple of years ago as well. So they'll run on the hour. I think we have six piglets. So
0: how does that work? Are they in lanes like a swimming carnival, or what? How does it work?
1: They actually have an obstacle course, which is a lot of effort goes into them. The pig's got to be the right age and the right size. So, and then they put their little racing jackets on, and then they'll run around the course. And then they'll rest, and then they'll run around the course again. So, but to teach them to run around the course is not an easy thing either. So we have a local fellow who actually raised the pigs. So he's in charge this year. His mum was very involved with it last year. So, it's a good thing to have good, a bit of fun. So, yeah.
0: Any other animals?
1: No other animals this year, but we do have our woodchop competition, which, again, has only been here for the last couple of years, so fascinating to watch, and they'll come up and do a demonstration at the centre stage. We do have, of course, kids' rides and entertainment. We do have a roving magician that'll wander around from 10 till 12 for the kids as well. So there's plenty of food. The weather's going to be spectacular, so, yeah, hopefully people want to get out.
0: Yeah, I think about 25 degrees on Sunday, I was looking.
1: Mm,
0: so, yeah.
1: Yeah. Yeah.
0: How long,
1: we're very, very lucky.
0: How long has Broke Village Fair been running for?
1: We approximately, this would be about the 43rd year, we believe.
0: Wow.
1: So it started small. Yeah, it is amazing, and it's a group of about 8 volunteers that meet throughout the year to, we don't reinvent the wheel every year. So we came from good roots, I guess you could say. So, I remember coming as a child, and it's a good day out to a lot of ex-brokies, I suppose, come back and you might meet up with people. So, it's been going for a long time, and it's a great thing for Broke, and we've got a beautiful park there in Broke to have it. So, yeah, we're just lucky that it's an event that can keep going. Of course, it gets harder and harder every year with rules and regulations and red tape, but we've been fortunate that we can still keep running it, and still, importantly, it's still a gold coin donation, or we do have FPOS at the gate, but the money that we raise just goes to local groups like the Scouts, the school, and, of course, the Fire Brigade do a lot. And without those groups supporting the event and volunteers, of course, it just couldn't run. So, yeah.
0: All
1: so
0: for a great cause. Yeah, that's wonderful.
1: Yeah.
0: Well, it sounds like it's going to be a great day out for families. If anyone would like to find out more or check out a program, where should they go?
1: On our website, which is brokevillagefair.com.au, or the Facebook page.
0: Fantastic.
1: Probably the Facebook page, yeah. The program should be up, I think, on the Facebook page. If it's not today, it'll be there definitely tomorrow. We're just finalising a few things. So, yeah. But, yeah, love to see everyone and come out and see Broke.
0: Wonderful. Well, Jodie, Derek, thank you so much for chatting with us and have a great day at Broke Village Fair on Sunday.
1: Thanks so much, Amanda.
0: Thank you. Again, Broke Village Fair and Vintage Car Display is on from 9 till 2 at McNamara Park this Sunday. And you can find details on 2NURFM's community events calendar.

0: 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Hey, if you missed Pet Chat yesterday, we have two gorgeous pets of the week on our 2NURFM website. Zadie, a big fluff ball of a cat, and Timmy, a playful puppy, so you can check them out. And according to Swedish research, if you want to feel closer to your dogs, you're encouraged to play games with them. You'll build a stronger connection playing tug of war than teaching them how to sit. Apparently, that's for emotional closeness. And I'd say it works for cats as well. My husband has a stronger bond with our cat because he rolls around on the floor with her. I'm just the one she comes to when she's hungry or wants some peace and quiet. I guess we all have our roles. Anyway, just a reminder, if you have a question or pet issue that you'd like to ask the Pet Chat team, you can call them between 12:15 and 1 on Wednesdays.
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0: On the waters, winds are southerly at 15 to 25 knots. Seas are at 1.5 metres with a southerly swell of 2.5 to 3 metres inshore, increasing to 3 to 4 metres offshore. Weather, partly cloudy today, chance of showers. Low tide is at 20 past one this afternoon. And there is a warning, surf conditions are large and powerful today and over the next couple of days. So take care if you're on, in or around the water. If you're going for a swim, the water temperature is 18.7 degrees. Right now it's 14 degrees at Barubi Beach, 15 at Wanji Wanji. It's 27 to 10 on 2NURFM.

0: The late, great Whitney Houston, I Will Always Love You, on 2NURFM. It's 14 to 10. 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

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Coming up after 10, we've got Coffee Break with a Scottish entertainer who rose to fame on reality TV. Also, Arden Obelia is joining us to talk movies. That's all after the 10 o'clock Hunter News on 2NURFM 103.7.

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1: It's 10 o'clock. Good morning. I'm Ollie Goldner. The federal government has voted against a motion to look into the community impacts of large-scale renewable projects in the Upper Hunter and New England. Hunter-based Nationals Senator Ross Cadell put forward the motion following comments from the Prime Minister stating renewable energy investors must obtain a social licence from the communities they operate in. However, the motion lost 35 votes to 23. Ross Cadell says rural communities' concerns are being overlooked.
2: Those that are committed to renewable energy at any cost and only renewable energy don't want to see how it's really being done. They live in the cities. They just say, put it out in the bush, build your wind towers, build your solar farms, build 28,000 kilometres worth of power lines, and we don't want to know about it.
1: Homelessness New South Wales is calling on the state government for better protections for renters in the Hunter as prices continue to rise. Units in the Upper Hunter saw a 4.5%